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3: A better life with Dr. Sanjay Gupta.
4: Back in 2019, I made a documentary for HBO called One Nation Under Stress. And what was true then is still true now. Money and financial problems are consistently ranked as the number one cause of stress in the United States. And a brand new study out of the Mayo Clinic found that worrying about money may age the heart even faster than traditional risk factors. Unlike an acute stressor, such as a short-term work deadline or a brief illness, financial strain is often chronic and ongoing. And because money affects so many aspects of daily life, financial stress can be difficult to escape. Even so, financial stress does not mean you're doomed. It just means you need to double down on the things you know are good for heart health: diet, exercise, sleep, and of course, not smoking. I'm Dr. Sanjay Gupta, helping you live a better life.
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1: A Better Life with Dr. Sanjay Gupta.
2: What are the chances you are listening to this while drinking a nice hot cup of coffee? If so, don't let me stop you. For years, we've been reporting on the health benefits of coffee, and that's not going to stop today. A new study, this one out of Harvard School of Public Health, found that coffee and tea could help lower your risk of developing dementia. People who enjoyed 1 to 3 caffeinated cups a day saw the biggest impact. In addition to the caffeine, coffee contains hundreds of bioactive compounds that can influence inflammation, glucose metabolism, vascular function, and oxidative stress. It's also possible coffee drinkers might be doing other things that keep them healthy. Eating a more balanced diet, getting plenty of exercise, sleep, not smoking, or drinking too much alcohol. And finally, staying socially active. I'm Dr. Sanjay Gupta, helping you live a better life.
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14: A better life with Dr. Sanjay Gupta.
15: As a parent, when you send your kid off to school in the morning, you know that they're going to be learning, they're going to be spending time with their friends. But new study out of UCSF found adolescents are spending an average of 70 minutes of their school day on their phones. Now, some kids will say they need their phones to help with schoolwork, but this study found that they were spending the vast majority of their screen time on TikTok, Instagram, and Snapchat. Not really apps that you're going to be turning to for homework help. Now, the study's lead author said, don't blame kids for using their phones at school. Teach them how to resist them. Focus on what they'd get by putting them aside rather than what you're taking away. Explain how phones could hurt their academic performance, and also remind them of this. Nothing takes the place of real face-to-face friendships. I'm Dr. Sanjay Gupta, helping you live a better life.
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7: Across the country right now, at this very moment, there are probably arguments taking place about who's doing more of the housework, the homework, the shuttling of kids from this activity to that. It's true. By and large, women do more of this than men. But doesn't have to be that way. And if you and your spouse can level that playing field, it's going to make both of you and your kids happier. Psychologist Yelena Ketchmanovich says this might be how you get there. As hard as it might be at first, try to think of your partner like a teammate, not an adversary. Learn how to do some of the chores your partner does to get a better understanding of how much effort something takes. And finally, take the time to acknowledge what the other person is doing, and every now and then, even express your appreciation. That'll go a long way. I'm Dr. Sanjay Gupta, helping you live a better life.
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13: I read this interesting story the other day, which was written by a colleague of mine, about why so-called, quote, admin nights are the new book club for busy adults. Now, I learned this is a term coined by journalist Chris Collin, who wrote about this life hack in the Wall Street Journal. An admin night is when people come together for a night, a fun night, while holding one another accountable to an assignment. The ones usually considered back burner tasks, the ones that you've been putting off. The person you choose to do an admin night with matters a lot, because that's your accountability partner. That's what one person told us. People love the social aspect because it can bring these boring tasks to light, make them feel more fun, and where you go matters as well. You need to have enough space and hopefully not too many distractions. And again, don't forget to leave some time for fun. I'm Dr. Sanjay Gupta, helping you live a better life.
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13: I read this interesting story the other day, which was written by a colleague of mine, about why so-called, quote, admin nights are the new book club for busy adults. Now, I learned this is a term coined by journalist Chris Collin, who wrote about this life hack in the Wall Street Journal. An admin night is when people come together for a night, a fun night, while holding one another accountable to an assignment. The ones usually considered back burner tasks, the ones that you've been putting off. The person you choose to do an admin night with matters a lot because that's your accountability partner. That's what one person told us. People love the social aspect because it can bring these boring tasks to light, make them feel more fun, and where you go matters as well. You need to have enough space and hopefully not too many distractions. And again, don't forget to leave some time for fun. I'm Dr. Sanjay Gupta, helping you live a better life.

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2: 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Brothers, y'all all right? 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
3: 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They have to be better in certain areas. 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
13: 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That really works for me. I'm Dr. Sanjay Gupta, helping you live a better life.

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15: As a parent, when you send your kid off to school in the morning, you know that they're going to be learning, they're going to be spending time with their friends. But new study out of UCSF found adolescents are spending an average of 70 minutes of their school day on their phones. Now, some kids will say they need their phones to help with schoolwork, but this study found that they were spending the vast majority of their screen time on TikTok, Instagram, and Snapchat, not really apps that you're going to be turning to for homework help. Now, the study's lead author said, "Don't blame kids for using their phones at school. Teach them how to resist them. Focus on what they'd get by putting them aside rather than what you're taking away. Explain how phones could hurt their academic performance, and also remind them of this. Nothing takes the place of real face-to-face friendships." I'm Dr. Sanjay Gupta, helping you live a better life.
13: 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That's why we're giving five winners $1,000 to spend on any of your back-to-school needs. Head to our website now to enter this national contest for your chance to win the back-to-school shopping spree.
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6: Across the country right now, at this very moment, there are probably arguments taking place about who's doing more of the housework, the homework, the shuttling of kids from this activity to that. It's true. By and large, women do more of this than men. But doesn't have to be that way. And if you and your spouse can level that playing field, it's going to make both of you and your kids happier. Psychologist Yelena Kecmanovich says this might be how you get there. As hard as it might be at first, try to think of your partner like a teammate, not an adversary. Learn how to do some of the chores your partner does to get a better understanding of how much effort something takes. And finally, take the time to acknowledge what the other person is doing. And every now and then, even express your appreciation. That'll go a long way. I'm Dr. Sanjay Gupta, helping you live a better life.
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9: A better life with Dr. Sanjay Gupta.
10: They say consistency is key, but sometimes you just got to switch it up. A new study out of Harvard School of Public Health found that varying your exercise routine could add years to your life. What exercise someone did didn't matter much. What did matter was that all the exercises together worked all the muscle groups in their body. Now, an added benefit to changing things up is it can help you push through the plateau effect. That's when your body gets so efficient at doing something that you actually stop getting better at it. And we know from previous research that specializing in any one sport at a young age can make someone actually more prone to injury. And as experts we talk to point out, even elite athletes switch up things with their workouts, making sure to target strength, cardio, flexibility, balance, and doing that every single week. I'm Dr. Sanjay Gupta, helping you live a better life.
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2: I don't know about you, but my social media feeds are flooded with lotions and potions and gadgets, all promising to unlock different components of longevity. But if you log off, take a step back from all the hype, you'll find that the actual keys to a longer, healthier life are hiding in plain sight. There are four of them. Number one, nutrition. The Mediterranean diet really is the gold standard. Number two, exercise. You should be getting 150 minutes of moderate intensity exercise or 75 minutes of vigorous intensity exercise every week, plus strength training and stretching. Number three, sleep. Sleep is when your body and your brain repair themselves. You should be getting 7 to 9 hours a night. And finally, number four, often gets forgotten, socialization. It's not a bonus. It's a necessity for a healthy life, finding a sense of community, purpose, and belonging. I'm Dr. Sanjay Gupta, helping you live a better life.
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2: How often do you stop to wonder whether you should share something that's revealing, maybe even embarrassing, with a partner, a friend, or even your boss? In her new book called Revealing, The Underrated Power of Oversharing, behavioral scientist Leslie John says doing just that can help you deepen relationships that are vital to your life. We need people to trust us in order to get things like love, friendship, and career success. That's what she told us. When you make yourself vulnerable by revealing something sensitive, it does make other people trust you. In turn, when you ask someone to reveal something about themselves, showing that interest will generally lead someone to like you more. Why? Because people like to be asked about themselves, she says. It also signals that they are discriminating and choosy, but in a good way. I'm Dr. Sanjay Gupta, helping you live a better life.
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1: a better life with Dr. Sanjay Gupta.
2: I don't know about you, but my social media feeds are flooded with lotions and potions and gadgets, all promising to unlock different components of longevity. But if you log off, take a step back from all the hype, you'll find that the actual keys to a longer, healthier life are hiding in plain sight. There are four of them. Number one, nutrition. The Mediterranean diet really is the gold standard. Number two, exercise. You should be getting 150 minutes of moderate intensity exercise or 75 minutes of vigorous intensity exercise every week, plus strength training and stretching. Number three, sleep. 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You should be getting 7 to 9 hours a night. And finally, number four often gets forgotten, socialization. It's not a bonus. It's a necessity for a healthy life, finding a sense of community, purpose, and belonging. I'm Dr. Sanjay Gupta, helping you live a better life.
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2: 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But every night when you go to get some Z's, how often do you really think about the temperature in your bedroom? Temperature may be one of the most underappreciated factors in sleep. That's according to the Senior Vice President of Research and Scientific Affairs at the National Sleep Foundation. We often hear about lights and screens and stress, but even modest changes in temperature and airflow can influence both how quickly you fall asleep and how deeply you stay asleep. Most experts will recommend a room temperature of 60 to 67 degrees Fahrenheit. You might also experiment with your sheets and what you actually wear to bed. Play around a bit and see what improves your sleep. You might be delightfully surprised. I'm Dr. Sanjay Gupta, helping you live a better life.
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2: A better life with Dr. Sanjay Gupta.
3: There are lots of things you can measure to get an idea of how healthy you are at any given moment. Temperature, heart rate, blood pressure, just to name a few. But how about how healthy you will be and how long you're likely to live? According to a new study out of the University of Buffalo, two simple strength tests are pretty accurate at predicting longevity in older women. One is hand grip strength, and the other is how quickly people can stand up from a seated position without using their arms. By the way, I remember interviewing former President Jimmy Carter when he was quite old and being really impressed how he just popped out of the chair without using his arms. Not a lot of older people can actually do that. But I think the message here is that maintaining strength as you age is going to help you perform everyday activities, but also help you avoid injury and stay independent. I'm Dr. Sanjay Gupta, helping you live a better life.
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1: A better life with Dr. Sanjay Gupta.
2: I don't know about you, but my social media feeds are flooded with lotions and potions and gadgets, all promising to unlock different components of longevity. But if you log off, take a step back from all the hype, you'll find that the actual keys to a longer, healthier life are hiding in plain sight. There are four of them. Number one, nutrition. The Mediterranean diet really is the gold standard. Number two, exercise. You should be getting 150 minutes of moderate intensity exercise or 75 minutes of vigorous intensity exercise every week, plus strength training and stretching. Number three, sleep. 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You should be getting 7 to 9 hours a night. And finally, number four often gets forgotten, socialization. It's not a bonus. It's a necessity for a healthy life, finding a sense of community, purpose, and belonging. I'm Dr. Sanjay Gupta, helping you live a better life.
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1: A Better Life with Dr. Sanjay Gupta.
2: There are lots of things you can measure to get an idea of how healthy you are at any given moment. Temperature, heart rate, blood pressure, just to name a few. But how about how healthy you will be and how long you're likely to live? According to a new study out of the University at Buffalo, two simple strength tests are pretty accurate at predicting longevity in older women. One is hand grip strength, and the other is how quickly people can stand up from a seated position without using their arms. By the way, I remember interviewing former President Jimmy Carter when he was quite old and being really impressed how he just popped out of the chair without using his arms. Not a lot of older people can actually do that. But I think the message here is that maintaining strength as you age is going to help you perform everyday activities, but also help you avoid injury and stay independent. I'm Dr. Sanjay Gupta, helping you live a better life.
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18: 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I'm too old for this. 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
2: Staying active every day will go a long way towards helping you live a happy, healthy, and pain-free life. And there is perhaps no movement more fundamental than walking. It reinforces the alignment, stability, and coordinated muscle activation that supports how your body moves, whether you're doing strenuous exercise or simply going about your daily life. This is according to Dana Santis, a strength and conditioning specialist. Even though you walk every day, Dana does say you can make small adjustments to immediately improve your walking mechanics. So, keep your rib cage stacked over your pelvis. 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Allow your arms to swing naturally in coordination with your legs. Keep your gaze forward, your jaw relaxed, and then just breathe in through your nose and out through your mouth. I'm Dr. Sanjay Gupta, helping you live a better life.
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0: I sure will. Good morning, everybody. Y'all listening to The Voice. Come on. Dig me now. One and only Steve Harvey. Got a radio show. Yeah, man. What a blessing it is. I can't even explain my whole life. My whole life is a blessing. It really is. In spite of all the things that happened, contrary to having the appearances of a blessing, as I look back on my life today, it all happened for a reason. It all came together. It tied together. And, you know, it's important, man. I think a lot of people have asked me about my success and how I got here and how do I attribute it and what was the steps. I want to tell you what it is. Now, listen to me. Before I get started, please understand that everything that I tell you is faith-based. Everything that I tell you is faith-based. You can double-check it. You can go behind me. Whatever your faith is, if you go back into the writings in your faith, it's in there. It's in there. Now, I'm not telling you anything new. I'm not giving you a new angle. I may give you a different way of saying it. You know, maybe hearing it back to yourself. But in essence, man, I really do know that I'm not going to say anything that you may not have heard, but I phrase it in a different kind of way. And so this series this week, I want to talk to you about how to make it, kind of a motivational series. And the first part, the most important component of it in accomplishing what you want in your life is you have to identify the dream. This is the critical step. A lot of people spend their life squandering and wandering around because they never identify the dream. You have to identify the dream. You have to identify what it is that you want, what it is that you hope for. You have to have a goal in mind. You have to have a destination. You know, and when you go outside and put the key in your car, you never go and put your key in the car and just get in and just drive, you know, unless you're trying to clear your head or something. But if you're talking about going somewhere, you got to have a destination. You got to have somewhere you want to go, or else you're just running around. You're burning gas. Where you going now? I don't know. Left here, right here, go here, go there. You know, you must identify the dream. The dream is the single most important part of the component to making a success out yourself. God can't bless what you don't have. You can't get what you never give. Identify the dream. What is it that burns inside you that keeps you awake at night? What is it, man, that makes you smile when you think about it? What is it, man, that you can't seem to quite shake? Okay, so you go to college, right? You make a decision, which I disagree with. You ask an 18 to a 21-year-old to make a decision of what he wants to do and what he wants to be with the rest of his life. That's tough. Because guess what? This young person doesn't really know himself or herself yet. So you're asking them to identify what it is at an early age. What consequentially happens is that people get older and they wind up doing something else. So you get a degree and you find out what your passion is with something else. See, identifying that dream as early as you can is important. Now, whether you're young or whether you're old, whatever your identity of the dream is, that's first. Now, what you have to do then is, if I were you, here is the part that people never seem to weld together with that dream. That I want to be an astronaut. I want to be a doctor. I want to be a club owner. I want to be a DJ. I want to be a ball player. I want to be a writer. I want to be a whatever it is. It doesn't matter. Somebody is that already and somebody had it as a dream. So it's no dream too big. Okay. Once you identify the dream, here's the thing. The best way for that to happen is that dream should be tied directly to your God-given gift or talent. See, that's the part that people miss. You see Halle Berry on TV and you want to have on one of the dresses on the red carpet and you want to stand there and get the award and you want to have the same people do your hair to do Halle and who do Beyonce hair. All that's good. All that's good, man. But do you have the talent or the gift to accomplish that? See, don't get outside your scope. I wanted to play in the NBA when I was 8 years old, but something happened along the way. I didn't have a skill set. I discovered that when I ran as fast as I could, the basketball was never with me. Yeah, that's an important part of ball. You know, I could jump, but I normally didn't have a basketball. So now, see that passion and that dream of being in the NBA was not tied to my gift. My gift was when I was sitting there watching them play basketball, I was the little dude leaning against the fence that had a comment about everything everybody did. That was it. I was the commentator, the color commentator. And Lord, I was funny. It was one of the few times I didn't stutter when I was leaning against the fence talking trash. But if you took me to school, you took me to church, You took me in front of somebody. You sent me to the store. Man, that stuttering just came over the top of me. I couldn't do it. I remember the first time I told somebody my dream is to be on TV. Man, they laughed at me so hard. They laughed me out the gym because I had a stuttering problem. So that caused me never to tell it again. The best way to accomplish your dream is you got to tie it to your gift, to the talent that God has given you. You can't overlook that. See, God never created a person without giving them a talent or a gift. You have something that you do, and the way to identify that is very simple. It is the thing that you do the absolute best with the least amount of effort. What is that that you do that's better than you do anything else with the least amount of effort? You do this. It's almost you can draw without, you can write, you can sing. You know how to pull stuff apart and put it back together. You know how to connect the dots and cross T's, and you know how to organize things and put people together. You know how to network. You know how to shoot videos better than anybody. You know how to calm people down when it's a conflict at your school or something. They come to you. All your friends come to you with their problems. There's a gift and a talent. You have to identify what that is. Now, if you take that gift and talent that you are born with and you marry it into your dream, you put those two in the dream, that's the number one thing. And here's the deal. You can never give up on the dream. I don't care how old you are. There's a scripture that says, a man without a dream or a vision shall perish. Think about this. If you've given up on your dream, don't it feel like you're going nowhere? You ever wake up in the morning and just go, man, this can't be all to it. It's got to be more to it than this. That's that seed, that dream, that talent, that gift that's in you that needs watering and nurturing and fertilizing to come out and grow. But you got to identify, man. Come on. And you can't give up on your dream because now you got just a J-O-B that's helping you pay these bills. And now you locked into the system where paying the bills is so critical and living expenses on top of you that you got to keep going to this job. So now you give up on your dreams. That ain't how this thing work, man. You can't ever give up on the dream. It's going to be a sacrifice to do that. To follow your dream, you're going to have to let something go. That's the scary part. That's the part where people don't want to let go of the peanut to get the fruit. So you hang on to your peanut. Now, the fruit out there is melons, grapes, bananas, pineapples. It's out. Fruit is out there. But you're so busy hanging on to this peanut, that J-O-B, that has got you locked in. And you can't go out there and enjoy the fruits of your life. You have to make a decision. But decision is based on your dream and your gift. If you tie those two together, why not take a shot at it? I mean, what you waiting on? Everything I tell you is faith-based. So remember that too now. You got to take your faith along, but it starts with the dream.
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1: But Sister Odell, Abraham and Solomon, they had Solomon. Multiple wives.
0: You lead the Bible out this.
1: Stating the facts.
0: Hey, okay. Hey, watch yourself. You just rang the bell. Don't get yourself back in there. Yeah?
2: No, you did not.
0: You don't go and drag up nothing in the Old Testament, try to use it as an example. You close to God now. You ought to know better. Your daddy was a preacher and everything. You can ring my bell. Ring the bell.
2: Really, Sister Odell?
0: Ding-a-ling-a-ling.
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5: How often do you stop to wonder whether you should share something that's revealing, maybe even embarrassing, with a partner, a friend, or even your boss? In her new book called Revealing, The Underrated Power of Oversharing, behavioral scientist Leslie John says doing just that can help you deepen relationships that are vital to your life. We need people to trust us in order to get things like love, friendship, and career success. That's what she told us. When you make yourself vulnerable by revealing something sensitive, it does make other people trust you. In turn, when you ask someone to reveal something about themselves, showing that interest will generally lead someone to like you more. Why? Because people like to be asked about themselves, she says. It also signals that they are discriminating and choosy, but in a good way. I'm Dr. Sanjay Gupta, helping you live a better life.
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1: Wake up, wake up, wake up, rise and shine. I said it, rise and shine. It is Monday morning. Yeah, Monday, that hard day. That's what they say. They say this is the hard day. Hey, but let's just be glad that we are here on this day. It's Monday, baby. It's that great getting up morning. And it is the baddest radio show in the land. It's the Steve Harvey Morning Show with your boy, Nephew Tommy, Shirley Strawberry, Carla Farrell, Mississippi, Monica, and Kia, Junior Boy Spades on this great getting up morning. On this morning, after I just acted a fool all weekend in Chicago, Illinois. Yes. Chi-Town been good to me. Yes, thank y'all. I want to say I appreciate y'all for hanging out with the fool all weekend long. I appreciate it. Thank you so much. Appreciate y'all.
2: Nice. Yes, sir. In the shy, Shirley.
1: I've been hanging out at y'all's hometown, Shirley and Carl. I've been in y'all's hometown.
2: Yeah.
3: Yes.
2: Did you eat some
3: fond memories of Chicago?
1: Girl, I ate pizza. I ate everything I was not
2: hot
1: supposed
2: dogs.
1: To eat.
2: Yeah.
1: Everything. Yeah. Everything that didn't require lettuce, I ate it. I did.
2: You're still on that, huh?
4: Well, let me ask you this, nephew. Did you go by and see the presidential library? Obama's presidential
1: library? I passed by there, but I couldn't get in there, Junior.
4: You couldn't get in there, man?
1: They don't care nothing about who you are. It's a line out
2: ticket,
1: the door,
2: please.
1: Tickets. Where's your ticket? And I didn't have, you know, Barack's number in my pocket. I used to have it in my phone. Yeah, I didn't have, you know, I'm sorry.
3: Right.
1: President Barack Obama. I did not have his info.
4: You
1: so
4: have his number?
1: I'll catch up with him next time.
3: Though. No, yeah. Junior. No.
4: Oh.
2: And if he did, why would he take it out his phone?
4: President Obama.
1: I just stole a lot of numbers out of Steve's phone.
3: Besides,
1: I got Stevie Wonder's number. I stole it out of Steve's phone. I got a lot of numbers. I ain't called him. I just wanted to have them, you know?
3: Mm-hmm. Just in case.
1: Yeah. Just in case.
3: Just in case.
1: It's Monday, baby. Let's get it.
4: Yeah.
3: Okay.
1: Let's be as stupid as we possibly can.
2: Well, can I say this?
3: That's not much of an effort for you, but yes, Carla.
2: I'm exhausted and broke. I was in Vegas.
4: Oh, what?
2: I saw a lot of pink and green.
1: I know you did.
2: Ooh, child.
1: One of them was mine.
2: You know, my aunt is an AKA. She became a pearl. So I'm exhausted and broke. I mean, didn't win a dime. And my husband said, let's go.
3: What did you play? Blackjack? Like you normally?
2: I play roulette and the slots.
3: Oh, okay.
2: Roulette and the slots. And the casino manager, he came over to me and it was like he came out the wall from nowhere.
3: Mm-hmm, mm-hmm.
1: Oh, that's how they do. That's how they move.
2: He was like, you've been sitting here a very long time. Let me give you our card.
1: Carla,
4: I saw
1: this man on social media. He had lost $250,000. They were packing him out of the casino.
3: Yeah.
2: And he was
1: kicking and screaming. He lost $250,000.
3: Oh, yeah. Gamblers Anonymous.
4: Yeah, I would too.
1: Yeah. You
2: lost
1: all your money.
4: Yeah, you had to pack me out.
3: What'd you say, Carla?
2: No. I'd be in divorce court. $250,000. Oh, girl, bye.
1: You ain't going to make it to court.
3: All right. Thank you, guys. Coming up next, we'll hear from the nephew as he runs that prank back right after this.
1: Da-da-da-dun.
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9: I don't know about you, but my social media feeds are flooded with lotions and potions and gadgets, all promising to unlock different components of longevity. But if you log off, take a step back from all the hype, you'll find that the actual keys to a longer, healthier life are hiding in plain sight. There are four of them. Number one, nutrition. The Mediterranean diet really is the gold standard. Number two, exercise. You should be getting 150 minutes of moderate intensity exercise or 75 minutes of vigorous intensity exercise every week, plus strength training and stretching. Number three, sleep. Sleep is when your body and your brain repair themselves. You should be getting 7 to 9 hours a night. And finally, number four often gets forgotten, socialization. It's not a bonus. It's a necessity for a healthy life, finding a sense of community, purpose, and belonging. I'm Dr. Sanjay Gupta, helping you live a better life.
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2: 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Nephew, what you got for us?
3: Hooking up at the daycare. Let's go, cat dog.
4: Hello?
5: Hello, I'm trying to reach Frida.
4: This is Frida, and who is this?
5: You don't know me. My name is Lonnie. I wanted to call you. I've been looking for, trying to get your phone number actually for like about 2 weeks now.
4: What do you need my number for, baby? Can you get on with it? Because I'm on lunch break. I'm trying to hurry up and eat my lunch, and I need you to come on with it.
5: Okay. Now, is your husband is...
4: what is your name again?
5: My name is Lonnie.
4: Okay, and you asking about my husband. Now, what about... Yes, that's my husband.
5: See, the problem I'm having, Miss Frida, is that I looked through my wife's cell phone about 2-3 weeks ago, and I'd found out that this actual phone number belonged to your husband named, and he been text messaging her. And,
4: stop right there.
5: Wait a minute, let me finish though. He been text messaging her. Different text messages and stuff about he want to meet up with her and how she looked the other day and stuff like this here. But then even worse than this here is he, you know, done sent some pictures of himself, some naked pictures on the cell phone.
4: Baby, please. So, baby, please. No, sir. Not. Because if anything, if he's texting anybody, it need to be an employer about a job. I know you're not telling me. Who, baby, who is your wife? What's your name again?
5: My name is Lonnie. My wife's name is Denise.
4: Denise. Mm-mm. That ain't registering with me. We pretty much have an open relationship where we kind of communicate, and I don't know nothing about no Denise. And we
5: okay,
4: have
5: let me ask you this.
4: Together. I don't
5: okay.
4: know Denise.
5: Do your husband's last four digits on his phone is 6822?
4: Yeah, that would be last four digits.
5: Okay, see, that's what I'm saying. Man, I'm not trying to call you. You know, I mean, I'm disappointed in my wife because of these text messages and these pictures and stuff. You know, I'm the one. That's why I say, okay, I need to call this man's wife right here and see what, you know, does she even know it?
4: I need you to wait a minute. Back up, baby. Be quiet for a minute. Look here. Okay. Denise, you're Lonnie. Okay, where they supposed to admit it? You know, because we used to go everywhere together when we go. First of all, the don't work. Let's go there. He does not work.
5: Okay, so.
4: I don't know where it is. When he leaves the house, we're together. So where did they meet? How did they meet 2 weeks ago, you say? Because, I'm listening to you now. You got
5: well,
4: my
5: I don't know if they met 2 weeks ago. I just found him in the cell phone 2 weeks ago. That's what I'm saying. Now, if you saying he don't work, then evidently it must be during the day while you gone or something. You say you on your lunch break right now?
4: Yeah, And where is your wife right now? Wait a minute. Do you know where your wife is right now?
5: Well, she's supposed to be at work right now.
4: And you know what? I just called. He told me he was going to get in the tub. And when I called back, it was taking a long. He used it. Okay. If I ain't have to go back in this hospital, baby. Where is your wife? I need you to get to. We need to see where your wife is.
5: Well, see, my wife works at a, wait a minute. Do y'all have kids?
4: Hell yeah, we got kids. And that's my problem. That's why I'm so upset. I'm working all day. I get up at 4 in the morning. to make sure I got everything prepared for the whole day. Got to get the kids ready. We have 3 kids, 1, 2, and 3.
5: Because, see, my wife works at a daycare. Do he drop them off at a daycare?
4: Don't start. It's getting deeper. If I get to this, yeah, he dropping them off. What daycare does your wife work at, baby? Because, I see, if you tell me tonight, baby, just tell me. I swear, Lonnie.
5: Now, she's been at this place called Children's Academy.
4: You are a lie. You better not tell me this non-working is with the that's supposed to be watching our kids.
5: But see, I'm already upset. I've been upset about this here. I've been holding it for the last 2 weeks. I've been holding it. I ain't said nothing till tonight.
4: Why are you holding it? You're crazy. Why is you holding it? You should have been called me. Oh, this is because let me tell you something. I get up at 4 every morning. And this I have to be to work for 6:30 every morning. I get to that hospital, I slave all day, then come home and slave for him. Try to make sure he feels good as a man, although he's not working. You know, it wasn't his fault he got laid off, but hey, I want him to feel good, although he's not working. Because, you know, y'all don't feel too good when you're not working. So I wanted him to feel good. I tell the kids, you know, it's going to be okay. But I bet you this got that something.
5: Wait a minute now, because that is my wife. Don't be her. She's my wife, not.
4: Wait a minute. Wait a minute. See, I told you was ignorant, because, see, you should have been calling me long ago. Let me tell you how you ignorant, too. See, she's a first of all, because she said she too up. She should erase that out of her. She don't know how to play the game. And she with my husband, and he's sending her naked pictures. He ain't got to be showing her no way. Trust me, it ain't worth showing. I was just with him because he was a good man. I guess my is dumb, too. Oh, when
5: look,
4: I get well,
5: look, I was going to ask you this here.
4: What the do you want to ask? What can you ask me? You just told me this here is with your wife, some named Denise. Yes, that's what I said. And this is the that's watching the twins. Baby, we have twins. Do you hear me?
5: Can I
4: baby,
5: say something else to you?
4: I don't need you to say a thing.
5: I say one more thing?
4: What the do you need to say?
5: This is Nephew Tommy from the Steve Harvey Morning Show. You just got pranked by your husband, Gerald.
4: Got the man to be pranking me. He needs to be trying to find a job. You know what? When I get home, kiss non-working.
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4: 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Next you talking about
5: what? Ta-da.
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1: Coming up at the top of the hour in entertainment news, we'll recap the weekend's headline news and the trending topics, of course. We have a great show planned for you today. You want to stay right here. Keep it locked. That's old school. Keep it locked. I haven't heard that in a while. That's all coming up at the top of the hour. But right now, it is time to ask the Riddlo and Junior. You guys ready?
2: Yep.
1: Got it. All right, this is from Daisy in Culver City. Daisy writes, I saw a picture on my husband's laptop, but he closed it quickly as I walked by. I asked to borrow his computer, and he gave it to me a few minutes later, but all of his photos were deleted. Can I tell him what I saw, or will I sound like I'm insecure?
3: Yeah, you're going to sound insecure. And what did you see? Because it's not there now. So what did you see?
1: You have no proof.
3: You didn't see anything. You done been all in the trash and everything trying to find something. What did you see? You didn't see nothing. There's nothing there. There's nothing on the computer. Stop. Just stop.
1: She saw.
3: And why are you borrowing a computer? Where's yours? I know y'all got computer money. You got your own computer. Why do you need his computer?
1: Yeah. Okay.
3: Right there. Come on, baby. Stop.
1: Junior. I'm sick of what you have to say.
2: Yeah, well, right. I mean, you can tell him what you saw. You know, you can tell him that. But then we don't know what you saw because it's not on there no more.
3: He with me.
2: So,
3: thank
2: you. You know, always. What's the point? I mean, we're not saying he's guilty or innocent. You just don't know what you saw because it ain't there no more. Because now we think you crazy because you didn't see it.
1: But and, I mean, that's what I hate, and that's what her dilemma is. Will I sound like I'm insecure?
3: It's so. Not that. And she old, Shirley. Her name Daisy. Okay? her mind coming and going. You know that.
2: Oh.
3: You know
2: she's talking. Yeah. Her name is Daisy. Yeah.
1: There aren't any young Daisies anymore.
3: Hey, who you know 25 named Daisy? Or 30. It ain't no 40-year-old Daisies. All Daisies is over 60.
1: What a cute name, Daisy. That's
4: that
1: such a cute name.
4: I love it.
3: Oh, it's cute. It's a beautiful flower. This woman, 67. I'm just telling you.
2: 68, somewhere in there.
1: All right, we're moving on since you guys can't come up with a good answer for Daisy.
2: No, that's it.
3: Those were great
1: answers. No, we don't agree with those answers.
2: Okay.
1: We're moving on to Rob in the DMV. Rob writes, my girlfriend went on a girls trip and we barely talked. She said the cell reception was terrible and her phone got wet on the last day of her trip. Come on, check
3: girl.
1: It out, guys.
3: The
1: check
3: shoe on out. The other foot now.
1: Check it out. Exactly. I know the games I play on her. So did she lie to me? Was she doing what I do when I'm out of town?
4: Mm-hmm. Yes. Mm-hmm. Yes.
3: Uh-huh. You gotta let her have that one, though.
1: Yep.
3: You gotta let her have it.
1: Yep, yes. You do.
4: Yes.
1: Yep.
4: And get a new phone.
1: Uh-huh. See what all this lying gets you?
2: Don't bother me.
3: Lying will come back on you. It just, I mean, it happens.
4: Oh!
3: It just,
4: oh!
3: You gotta let her have that one.
2: Yeah. Mm. She can have it.
3: Oh, she this ain't no it. Service. And all. Man,
1: yeah.
3: Stop.
1: Yeah, baby, I tried. But, and you would never believe on the last day, we're getting ready to go, and I dropped my phone in the water. Can you believe that?
3: No, yeah. Really?
2: I sure can.
3: Really?
2: I can surely believe that.
3: Give me your phone.
2: As soon as you get back to
3: rice.
2: Town, Tommy, when she get back to town, Tommy, I'm going out of town too, and my phone finna get wet.
1: You all don't need to be together.
2: Yeah, boo.
1: You all need to break up. Yeah, you all need to break
2: yeah,
1: up. All right, moving on to Kiki in New Orleans. Kiki writes, I was mad at my boyfriend, so I got with a guy at the club, after the club. He put it down. So I decided, you know, to circle back a few times to have sex with him. He wants to take me on a date now. But I can't go out with him. How do I tell him that I have a man? How do I tell him that?
4: What?
3: You didn't do that up front? You didn't do that up front?
1: No, she was just mad at her boyfriend. She wasn't trying to break up.
3: Well, look
1: with
3: what mad got you now. Now the boy want to go to Papa Do's. You see what I'm saying?
1: It sounds like fun.
3: So now what you going to tell him? Now you got to come clean. You got to let him know you got a man. And then he'll decide if he wants to continue doing what y'all doing.
1: No, she doesn't have to tell him that. She could just say, no, I'm busy or something.
3: Oh, keep lying, huh?
4: That's what y'all do.
1: What when we do.
2: Y'all experts now.
3: Somebody got to tell somebody something because we're not going out to eat. So somebody got to tell us why. Why are we not going out to eat then?
1: Yeah, she could just ghost him. You know, you guys are familiar with that term.
4: Right.
1: Ghost. Yeah.
3: But let's go back. She's not going to ghost him because what did she say? He was putting it down and she kept circling back. She going to circle back again.
4: And they still don't have to go eat.
1: Yeah, well, not on a date.
3: The man is hungry and want to go out to dinner.
4: Eat before we cook off.
1: Yeah. Oh, I already ate. Thank you.
4: Yeah. Now we booed up.
1: Right. No, she has a man. Okay.
3: Yeah, why is she door dashing food over here?
1: All right. Last one, guys. This is the last one. This is from, oh boy, Mosetta.
3: Who? What?
2: You from who?
3: What?
1: I knew it already. I knew it.
2: Mosetta. I got the answer already, Shirley. Go to the Lord.
1: You don't even know what Mosetta
2: I don't
1: was.
2: Care. Your name Mosetta. Talk to God, girl. Quit talking to us.
1: All right. Mosetta in Rochester just wants to know. She writes, my husband's mom passed away, so he's brought a lot of her personal things to our home. I cleared a spot in the basement, but he said he's not putting his mom's belongings down there in the basement. Do I wait a while and slowly get rid of all this stuff? How do I, Mosetta wants to know how should she handle this?
2: My answer still stands.
1: Go to the Lord. What should Mosetta do?
3: Mosetta need to change her name.
1: That has nothing to do with her question.
3: You can get this changed tomorrow morning. You know you can, don't you?
1: Change to what?
4: Just call her Mo. Let's move on from that. What should she do about her deceased mother-in-law?
1: They get so hung up on the name, don't they?
3: Listen. Mosetta. You're going to start a fight if you throw that woman's stuff away. Man going to have a fit.
1: For sure.
3: He going to have a fit. Uh-huh. So you need to figure out, okay, how do I store it where it's not in my way, but I don't want my man thinking I got rid of his mama's stuff. Don't throw that stuff away. I'm telling you.
1: She doesn't want it in her house. I get that too, though.
3: It'll be a divorce if that man come home and his mama dresser ain't there or whatever it is. Whatever his mama done left.
1: Yeah. Ooh, not a
3: whatever
1: dresser.
3: Whatever she has left, do not get rid of
1: it.
3: No, I know my mama's sewing machine was back here in this basement. I know it was. Where's my mama? You know she had a sewing machine. You know she had a sewing machine.
1: Let's go with our decor, honey. What?
4: Yeah. Get this and you can't sew and I can't sew either. So what are we going to do?
3: I don't care. The sewing machine with the foot pedal better be in that basement when I get back down.
1: Oh, you have a nice house. Oh, what is that? Is that a sewing machine?
3: That is a sewing machine.
1: Oh, I love your decor. Wait, what? What is that? Coming up in the top of the
3: hour. You don't know these
1: out,
3: these people.
1: We will have some entertainment news for you right after this.
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2: LeBron James is heading to Philadelphia for what he said will be the final chapter of his career. On Friday, LeBron signed a 2-year, $8 million deal with the Philadelphia 76ers and called it his last decision in free agency. Okay. LeBron stated that he is no longer motivated by money. He's focused solely on chasing one more championship. He said he believes he can bring a title back to Philadelphia, which hasn't won the NBA Finals since 1983. Ooh. LeBron is 41 years old, and this will be his 24th NBA season. Junior, of course, will have more details for us in his sports report. But what do you guys think about LeBron joining the 76ers?
3: Sound like Philly to me.
4: Okay. Baby, the city of brotherly love. Mm-hmm. They are going crazy. Shout out to WDAS 105.3. One more person from that station. Text me. We about DC. To be champions.
2: Yeah. Junior, what is on your mind?
5: I'm not speaking on it right now.
2: I see you. Why?
4: Ooh, what's wrong? The hate. The hate.
3: You mad because he didn't come in here?
5: Well, I'll tell you about it at 8:46.
2: Okay.
5: I'll tell you why.
2: In sports talk. Okay.
5: I'll tell you why I'm mad.
4: And you know Philly will boo you.
2: They do not play any games when it comes to booing. All right, guys.
3: I'm not
4: You're
3: mad
4: not
3: about
4: scared.
3: It at all.
4: You're not scared.
2: No. Boo. Boo. Go ahead and boo.
5: I'll tell you why I'm upset.
2: Why? Tell us.
4: Unfold your arms.
5: Did y'all hear me do all that pleading?
2: Yeah. Okay. Yeah. Okay. Yeah, we did. We did.
5: Yeah. Really not he about where you're going. It's what LeBron did to me.
4: Personally.
5: To me.
2: Does LeBron know you, Junior? You got a relationship?
5: He should. We met in 08.
4: What y'all mean?
2: How? I mean, where?
5: When I was doing a play in Cleveland, he was at the restaurant. I bumped into his chest. We met.
4: You say, excuse me.
2: Yes. Pardon me, little fella.
5: Yeah, exactly what he said, too. Pardon me, little fella.
2: Oh, man, Junior.
5: But we'll talk about it.
2: All right. We can't wait till your sports talk coming up. All right. Well, moving on.
4: It'll be all right, though.
2: Moving on. I hadn't heard about this, but did you guys hear about Diddy's prison brawl? Diddy was involved in a physical altercation. Mm-hmm. Yes, a fight with another inmate at Fort Dix prison. The rumor mill says Diddy had a cell phone in his possession and the guards found out, which led to a lockdown of his prison unit and everyone's cell being searched. This reportedly angered the inmate that fought with Diddy. The exchange escalated into shoving, throwing punches and jabs before guards intervened. Insiders reported that Diddy held his own during the fight, but it did end with Diddy being sent to solitary confinement, which could possibly extend his prison sentence. His release date has been moved up to February 2028 due to good behavior, but now Diddy could wind up serving his full 50-month prison sentence because of this fight.
3: Yeah. Do you think when Diddy was swinging that he was saying, take that?
2: Do you think he...
5: That's a good question.
4: Stand you.
3: I mean, it's a serious question that everybody wants to know, Carla.
2: But so
3: was
2: he saying that?
3: Take that. What's he saying that?
4: I can't stand you. But I heard Diddy held his own. That's what I'm saying.
2: Yeah.
4: Okay then. Mm-hmm. Sean Combs.
2: Survival, baby. Survival. Yeah. Right, that's why Tommy was saying. He was saying, take that. That's terrible.
3: Y'all got me messed up. I don't know who y'all think I am.
2: Yeah, but now he's in solitary confinement. Yeah.
3: Hey, keep doing them push-ups, them burpees. You'll be fine.
2: Mm-hmm.
5: He went to solitary confinement. That's how you know Diddy won. Because when you lose in prison, you normally go into the infirmary. That's a fact.
3: That is true.
2: Yeah.
3: All right, Diddy.
2: Okay. Only home. Mm-hmm. All right. Finally, last year, Netflix announced that Tyler Perry's Beauty in Black series would end after its third season. Well, now, to everyone's surprise, Tyler announced that Beauty in Black has been uncanceled and will return for a fourth season. All right. He said Beauty in Black is back for season four, and the Bowery family story is far. We thought it was finished on season three, but he says it's far from over. There was so much more, he said, I wanted to explore, and I'm grateful to get to keep telling this story. To the audience that has been on my ride, on this ride with us from day one, thank you for watching and sharing it with the world. More episodes are on the way. Boy, I thought it was done too.
4: Yeah, sure. Yeah, that's good news for the viewers and the fans.
2: Yeah, and
4: Netflix,
2: if you haven't,
4: say, wait a minute,
2: hold up, we like this. Where are we going? Not so fast. So, are you guys excited about the fourth season? It should be fun, huh?
5: Oh yeah,
2: yeah. Mallory, Ballery,
6: I stopped at two. I haven't watched three yet.
5: Oh man, you don't
6: know. I got some catching up to do.
2: Yeah, you can binge watch three and be ready for four. Yeah, that's pretty cool.
6: Or I can wait and do three and four all at one time.
2: All together? Yeah, that's an option too. That's an option too. Yeah, but at least you're thinking about it. Yeah, so that's good. Thank you, Tyler. I had no idea there was more story to tell, though. With Kimmy. Yeah.
5: Man. Shout out to Richard Lawson, man.
2: Yes. All right, guys. All right, coming up at 20 minutes after, we're going to switch gears and talk about the medical. The Mississippi State Medical Examiner has sealed Nolan Wells' autopsy report. We'll talk about that right after this.
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3: A better life with Dr. Sanjay Gupta.
4: They say consistency is key, but sometimes you just got to switch it up. A new study out of Harvard School of Public Health found that varying your exercise routine could add years to your life. What exercise someone did didn't matter much. What did matter was that all the exercises together worked all the muscle groups in their body. Now, an added benefit to changing things up is it can help you push through the plateau effect. That's when your body gets so efficient at doing something that you actually stop getting better at it. And we know from previous research that specializing in any one sport at a young age can make someone actually more prone to injury. And as experts we talk to point out, even elite athletes switch up things with their workouts, making sure to target strength, cardio, flexibility, balance, and doing that every single week. I'm Dr. Sanjay Gupta, helping you live a better life.
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0: 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The investigation into the death of 18-year-old Nolan Wells in South Mississippi remains active as local and federal authorities piece together conflicting witness statements, cellular data, and forensic evidence. Last week, Wells' family had a private pathologist perform an autopsy, and the findings showed red discoloration in the soft tissue at the neck of Nolan's head. Therefore, foul play should not be ruled out. The pathologist noted that his independent evaluation was severely limited because the body of Nolan Wells had decomposed and the Mississippi State Medical Examiner's Office retained critical neck structures and organs from the first exam. Wow. Meanwhile, the Jackson County DA stated that the official autopsy done by the state of Mississippi will remain sealed and withheld from the public until presented to a grand jury to protect the legal process and preserve the integrity of the active death investigation. Nolan's parents, represented by attorney Benjamin Crump, expressed deep heartbreak and frustration, stating they are being left without direct answers from local authorities. And that's true. I mean, they still don't know what happened to their son.
1: In what world would your son goes away on the weekend with his so-called friends? They come back. He's missing. Come to find out a few days later, he's deceased. His phone has been wiped clean of data of apps that he used
2: by them.
1: Snapchat. Keys missing, all of this. And you think his parents
0: they know nothing.
1: Are supposed to just accept the explanation that you're giving them, and that you all have lawyered up. You doing interviews with conflicting stories. You're all saying you were his so-called best friend. You didn't come to the funeral. You know something is wrong.
0: These are your best friends?
2: Everybody's lying.
0: A cover-up. We know it's a cover-up.
2: So here's a question, though. As soon as they come and say this was a criminal act, do you arrest everybody?
0: You gotta bring him in.
3: He was with. Yeah, arrest everybody.
0: That's good.
3: You knew something didn't come forward in that obstruction.
0: Well, they have lawyers, so you know they already have lawyered up since day one. So arrest them all. I'm with you, Tommy. Arrest everybody. I'm with you, Junior.
2: Bring everybody
0: arrest
2: in
0: them
2: and make sure you separate them. But they've been together so long now, they've had time to put a whole story together, man.
0: Yeah, first 48. Yeah. Forget that now.
2: They didn't have a lot of time.
1: But they can separate their stories. And also in a state with a history, racial tension. Mm-hmm. Come on, y'all. Keep fighting.
0: All right.
1: Justice for Nolan.
0: All right, guys. Coming up at 34 minutes after, thank you, guys. We'll have more of the Steve Harvey Morning Show right after this. You're listening to the Steve.

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6: I don't know about you, but my social media feeds are flooded with lotions and potions and gadgets, all promising to unlock different components of longevity. But if you log off, take a step back from all the hype, you'll find that the actual keys to a longer, healthier life are hiding in plain sight. There are four of them. Number one, nutrition. The Mediterranean diet really is the gold standard. Number two, exercise. You should be getting 150 minutes of moderate intensity exercise or 75 minutes of vigorous intensity exercise every week, plus strength training and stretching. Number three, sleep. Sleep is when your body and your brain repair themselves. You should be getting 7 to 9 hours a night. And finally, number four, often gets forgotten, socialization. It's not a bonus. It's a necessity for a healthy life, finding a sense of community, purpose, and belonging. I'm Dr. Sanjay Gupta, helping you live a better life.
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0: An all-new Las Vegas residency is bringing together some of gospel's biggest names. The Clark sisters, Fred Hammond, and Dietrich Haddon are co-lining the Legends of Gospel Vegas residency. It's going to be at Virgin Hotel Theater in Las Vegas. 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Now, guys, this is the first ever gospel residency on the Las Vegas Strip, and it's facing backlash before it even starts. All right? Yeah. Some traditionalists have expressed concern over bringing sacred music into Sin City. In response to the backlash, organizers of the gospel residency have framed the event as an evangelistic mission, okay? An evangelistic mission, not a compromise. And they pose the question, can the saints go into Sin City and still come out a saint?
1: Yes, they can.
0: Yeah.
1: Yes, they can.
0: Yeah,
1: they
0: Jesus
1: go anywhere
0: went
1: they want
0: everywhere.
1: To go. Jesus went everywhere.
0: Everywhere. Everywhere.
2: So what are saying on this show? Genius.
0: I can't wait. I want
3: somebody
0: got
3: to bless this pocket I'm trying to win. Somebody.
1: I would go to Vegas and see their show.
0: I would definitely. The Clarks, yeah. Are you kidding me?
1: What?
2: Yes.
1: Front row.
0: Yes, yeah. Of course we would go and we would be there and we would love this and we would support them. Yeah.
2: I just came back from Vegas yesterday. Uh-huh. Yeah. So we going again?
0: Let's go. Every time we can go to Vegas, let's go. But I'm sure it wasn't for a gospel concert.
2: No, but I needed Jesus.
0: Prayer. Who doesn't need Jesus? Vegas needs Jesus.
1: That's a good lineup too, man. That's a real good line.
0: Yeah. Star studded. That's Fred Hadman in person. What's
1: the Fred?
0: Yeah.
1: What?
0: Fred. I know. Oh, I know. Hadman? Yeah.
1: Hadman is a bad boy, too.
0: Dietrich Haddon, too. Yeah. Yes. What? A
1: the
0: sinner's
1: Clarks
0: prayer?
1: Is...
0: Yeah. And the. Oh, come on.
2: Legends.
1: Yes. The Clarks.
3: Why is y'all mad?
0: Right. I mean. And they were mad at the Bible when Jesus did it in Jesus' times. They were mad when he
3: Jesus didn't have, he didn't do nothing else but hang around sinners. That's all he did.
0: But who are you going
1: that
0: to
1: that was his ride or die boy.
0: Yeah, you're trying to, but you're trying to save who? Saints or sinners, right? You're trying to save mm-hmm. sinners. Come on. So, you know.
1: Babylon.
0: Yeah.
1: That's all Vegas is now.
3: If you lost all your money, don't you need the Lord? They right there at the Virgin Hotel.
0: Exactly, exactly. And Vegas is trying to, it looks like they're trying to do something different, you know, because attendance has been down in Vegas, you know, since what's going on.
1: And they done turned to the Lord.
0: Let's go.
1: By time.
0: Doesn't everyone at some point in time in their life?
1: By time.
0: Why not Vegas? Why not Sin City? Yeah.
3: Wait till Joel Osteen have service in Vegas. When you know
2: you think you
1: did it
2: casino now?
1: Owners walking around, casino owners gonna be walking around talking about, won't he do it? Won't he do it?
2: Oh, this is terrible.
3: This here's my Bible.
0: Yeah, so this year, October 6th, October 8th and the 9th at the Virgin Hotel Theater, the Legends of Gospel Vegas Residency. That's something to see right there.
1: At least it's at the Virgin.
0: That's, yeah, yeah, that's me. I was wondering, yeah.
2: You're trying to fix it. You're really reaching.
1: We should go. We should go as a team. Let's go. Let's go check it out.
3: I don't see nothing wrong with it.
0: Yeah, I think we should. And report on it. I think it's going to be great. Yeah.
2: That's my birthday weekend around that time.
0: What October 8th and 9th it is. Yeah.
2: Yeah, because my birthday is the
0: 13th.
2: So, you know, when the last time I went to Vegas for my birthday, it was
0: Okay.
1: Yeah, we didn't went from strawberries to the Lord. So.
3: Yeah.
0: How did we do that?
1: We don't lay hands on you.
0: Yeah, this is going to be great, though. It really, really. And it's about time, Vegas. Think outside the box.
2: They have to right now.
0: Yeah, definitely. For sure.
3: Nothing wrong with it.
0: Clark sisters, Fred Hammond, Dietrich Haddon, get your tickets. All right, guys, thank you. Coming up next, it is The Nephew and today's prank phone call right after this.
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0: Coming up, it is my strawberry letter, and the subject is, if he's going, I'm going too. All right, we'll find out what that is in just a few.
1: What that mean?
0: I don't know. I don't know. If he's going, I know I'm going too, okay?
2: Nah.
0: He's not just going to be by himself out there. Mm-hmm. Let me go and see what's going on. You know what that
1: means.
0: That's,
1: and that's, what's wrong with y'all. They just got to go see. Want to know what's going on. Always up under him. Let him breathe sometimes.
0: Whatever.
2: Anyway.
1: Man, you can't go nowhere. Can't go in that kitchen. Open that refrigerator. Right? You turn around and there you are. What you finna get out of there? What do you want? Laying up in the bed, all this real estate on cross that mattress. You all up under me. What are you? Why is you?
0: Yeah,
1: over
0: we
1: here?
0: Like to cuddle. What? We like to cuddle. We do. All right, nephew, what you got for us? Crazy man.
1: Boy, you ain't heard this name in a long time. When last time you heard the name Faye?
0: Been a minute.
2: Faye?
0: Yeah, it's been a minute. Faye. Mm-hmm. I've heard of Faith. Mm-hmm. You know, as a name, but not Faye.
1: This is Faye. F-A-Y-E. This is Faye.
0: Oh no!
1: All right,
0: it's been a minute.
1: This is Faye Allen's drug test. Cat, dog, if you would.
3: Hello.
4: Hello, I'm trying to reach a Faye, please.
3: This is she.
4: Hello, this is Officer Rogers from the probation department.
3: Yes, sir.
4: Listen, now you have been on probation for a little over a year now. Am I right, Faye?
3: Yes, sir. You are correct.
4: Now, you're supposed to be serving 2 years probation?
3: Two.
4: All right. Now, I'm giving you a call, actually, bringing you a bit of bad news, and I hate to do this, but you came in, Faye, a couple weeks ago and did a drug test. Am I right?
3: Uh-huh, I sure did. I did.
4: All right. Now, Faye, I hate to bring you some bad news, but the actual drug test that you took has come back positive.
3: Oh, you're a lie. That's a lie. That's a lie.
4: Wait a minute. Now, you came in a couple weeks ago. You took a drug test. This drug test has actually come in positive. Now, what I want to say to you is this. You're going to have to actually...
3: No, sir. My test wasn't positive. You got the wrong person.
4: Hold on a second. I either need you to come in to me, or I don't want to save the embarrassment of having to send a car out to pick you up. Now,
3: I don't give a damn how much embarrassment you're talking about, sir. I gave you some and my was good.
4: Ma'am, right now I got you have a positive drug test. You come up positive, ma'am. Now you're gonna have to actually.
3: Did they use mine?
4: We used the one that you brought us. Now
3: must have been the wrong one. Couldn't have been.
4: Ma'am,
3: I'm sorry, sir, but I wouldn't have gave you no bad urine. It just wasn't me.
4: Ma'am, I don't want
3: to
4: have
3: back to jail. I don't even know why you would call me with this nonsense. I got children. I'm trying to do right. I don't know why you would call me. I wouldn't have gave you no bad. That's not me. You said lie.
4: Ma'am,
3: you
4: listen. You actually have to come in and do another 3 months now.
3: Oh, sir. Y'all can come pick me up. I can for you right now. I can in your hand if you want me to.
4: Ma'am, your urine has come back positive of drugs. Now, I don't know any other way to explain it to you. You've been actually evidently using drugs again.
3: I'm trying to tell you, I don't use no drugs. I've been clean for a year and some months now. You got the wrong. That's not my.
4: Now, how do you?
3: I'm telling you that.
4: How do you know it's not yours, ma'am? It's got your name on the lid, everything. You have come back positive.
3: Well, evidently you put your name on it because that ain't my. My would have came back good. You can't call me and tell me I gave you some bad. Call me and tell me that. That's a negative, sir. That's a double negative.
4: It's not a double negative. It's a double positive. You've actually come back positive. Faye is written here on the actual cup.
3: Maybe you have more than one Faye.
4: No. No, we don't have more than one Faye. You're the only Faye. I've actually double-checked that myself. You need to either come in or we're going to have to come out and haul you behind in here.
3: Well, I need you to come right now because I got the right now. Come right now. Come on.
4: Are you trying to tell me that if I come and pick you up and take your urine now, your urine is going to come up negative? Is that what you're saying?
3: Yeah, I'm telling you that. You're a double positive with that. My urine is going to come up negative.
4: Ma'am. I don't want to come out, haul you in front of your family, but you're actually going to be coming in and you're going to do 3 months. That's all I can tell you.
3: I don't have time for that, sir. You got the wrong say, Alan, or you got the wrong. It's one of the two. Might be both. You got the wrong. You got the wrong say.
4: I'm letting you.
3: No positive. I ain't had no positive. I'm trying to tell you, I got kids. I mean, I ain't had no positive.
4: Listen, ma'am, I'm telling you one more time. You either want to come in or want me to come and get you. Which one?
3: Let me tell you what I want you to do. I want you to find out who the you have. Because that ain't my. Don't call me no and tell me nothing about you got some that is not good. I gave you some good. How many times I got to for y'all? Y'all keep picking up people, falsely accusing folks. Y'all had me say some time, miss my children. Now I'm hot. I've been giving you good and you still want to with me. I'm tired. I ain't gave you no bad. Don't call me no more with no like that. And where is my probation officer? You say your name is what?
4: My name is Officer Rogers.
3: Sir, I don't know Officer Rogers. Like I said, you might be the reason why the came back positive. You might be the reason. I need to speak with Mr. That's my probation officer. Officer, now I have clean at all times. Mr. Rogers, you shouldn't be calling me.
4: I should be calling you because I'm going to have to come down and haul your behind in myself.
3: Well, you can bring your home. And when you come, you bring Mr. with you. He'll let you know I don't have no positive. You can come to my job.
4: You know what? There's one more thing that I need to.
3: Bring your on. Come on right now. Come on.
4: I got one more thing I need to say to you. Are you listening to me?
3: What is it, sir?
4: This is Nephew Tommy from the Steve Harvey Morning Show. You just got pranked by your sister, Allen.
3: I know one thing. Y'all play too much. Y'all play too much. You tell that
4: whooping
3: I was coming to give Mr. Rogers, she gonna get that whooping.
4: Say,
3: well,
4: you
3: no, all right? No positive. Scared the hell out of me. Had me thinking I was doing drugs and didn't know about it. Somebody just fell up my nose. I'm gonna need y'all not to play with people like that.
4: Okay. Say, you all right?
3: Hell no, I'm nervous as hell.
4: It's your sister. She put me up to it, baby.
3: Well, when you ever see her, you see what she look like. I'm gonna beat the hell out of her.
4: I got one more question for you, baby. You got to tell me this. What is the baddest? I'm talking about the baddest radio show in the land.
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1: There you have it. Come on now. Y'all better give me some. You better get a prank or something. Come on here.
0: King of pranks. King of pranks.
2: Way too much.
1: Say, Alan, if you're listening, we love you, baby.
2: Don't try to fix it and shout her out.
1: Hey, Miss Faye. Chicago, I want to say thank y'all for coming out this weekend. I had a blast. Y'all had a blast. We had a blast together. It was straight ignorance, straight fire. And I want to thank y'all and all y'all that was in the aisle stepping. I appreciate y'all. I saw y'all. Yeah.
2: Oh, yeah.
0: That's stepping. Shut down. Woo.
2: Oh, shout out to B103, huh? Tommy, you hung out with
1: the B crew. Echo, I love you.
0: Echo,
1: for your hospitality. Hello, all right, nice. Laying in the cut. My next stop is August 2nd, one night only, Sunday night, Memphis, Tennessee, Salt Bar and Bistro. 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Salt Bar and Bistro. 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Laying in the cut, August 29th, Baton Rouge, Louisiana. August 29th, Baton Rouge at the River Center Theater. I just signed a contract for Pensacola, Florida. Okay, the nephew is coming to Pensacola, Florida. Sanger Theater, November the 14th. Yes, November the 14th. So come holler at your boy right before Thanksgiving and get your ignorance on with the nephew because I'm coming to town. I have signed it. It is sealed. Better yet, the deposit has cleared. So, yeah, Pensacola, I'm coming.
2: Yes, for sharing.
1: Pensacola, Florida, get your tickets, baby. Sanger Theater, November 14th. You ain't never seen nothing like it. Stupid is on the way.
0: Yay, all right, nephew. All right, thank you. 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

0: 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We could be reading your letter live on the air, just like we're going to read this one right here, right now, and you never know, it could be yours.
1: You never know. You never know. Buckle up and hold on tight. We got it for you. Here it is. Strawberry Letter.
0: All right. Thank you, nephew. Subject: if he's going, I'm going too. Dear Stephen Shirley, I've been married for 3 years and my husband had 2 sons when we got married. I'm cordial with the mom of his 9-year-old son. It's the mother of the 2-year-old that I don't vibe with. Here's why. My husband and I split up a month before our planned wedding date because we were arguing over wedding plans and money. He started sleeping on the couch and we ignored each other for weeks, so we postponed the wedding and he moved in with his cousin. During that time, he met a girl and was having sex with her without protection. She got pregnant quickly and now he has a son with a woman he barely knows. Because I know her because she used to do my braids and she knew I was engaged to this man. After all the drama over her and the baby, my husband and I worked things out and we eloped. Things were pretty good between us until last weekend when he announced that he's taking his sons to Disney World next month. I assumed it was a family vacation, but he said his 2-year-old son's mom had planned the trip and invited his 9-year-old to go. This man knows I'm not with the BS, so I said if he's going, I'm going too. I am not sure how he thought a trip without me would be okay. He said it's best if I don't go because I would be mean to his child's mom the entire time. I just knew he had to be joking, but he's serious. Since I can't go on the trip, I told him that I'll be gone from his life when he returns from Florida. He said I'm being unreasonable and not considering his son. Is he considering his son or his son's mama? You know he's thinking about his son's mama. This whole letter right here is crazy. And how could anyone in their right mind think this is okay? Especially your husband. This is not right. This is not nice. This is not cool what she's doing. Inviting the 9-year-old son to Disney World. This is all a trap, okay? She knows exactly what she's doing. He had a baby on you while you guys were fighting. You were just fighting over money and the wedding date and all that. You weren't even separated or divorced. Divorced or anything. Wow. And now he's going on a trip with the baby's mama without you. There's definitely more to the story because he's already accused you of being mean to the baby mama. He didn't question the fact that she knows he has a wife and she's trying to drag him down there anyway for what's going to be a family vacation with her. This is wrong. There's no way you should stay at home. You got to go on this trip or no one's going, period. That's it. Or do like you said and not be there when he comes back. You're not being unreasonable. You are his family, not her. You should definitely go because if you don't go, trust and believe they will be working on baby number 2. Okay, Tommy?
1: All right. I'm convinced. What? Everybody got something that you don't have. You need a baby. You need a baby. Cause see, that's why you can't go, because you ain't got no baby. You got to get you a baby. Okay? We got to get you a baby in order for you to get to Disney. You need a baby. All right? I don't know if you can borrow a baby, you know, rent a baby. They might have something called. Look up Google rent a baby. You might be able to rent a baby, Uber a baby. You need a baby. Baby for a day. Babies are us. We got to get you a baby. That's the only way we're going to get you into this Disney park. We got to get you to now. What I do want you to do, because I'm very familiar with this, you want to stay at the Animal Kingdom. Okay, I want you to know that. That's where you want to stay. You want to stay at the Animal Kingdom.
0: Yeah.
1: You want to make sure you ride Soaring. You want to make sure you ride Avatar. You want to make sure you ride all the roller coasters. And you want to get you a guide. Okay, if you're now we're talking rich now. You want to get you a guide. See, when you get you a guide, you can move around all over the place and do whatever you want to do. You're going to ride all the rides real, real quick. You ain't gonna stand in line nowhere when you get you a
2: fast
1: guy.
2: Fast pass. Okay? Come on.
1: Yes, fast pass. But we can't do none of that till we get you a baby. We got to get a baby. Okay? You ain't got time to get pregnant right now and get that at Disney. That's not gonna work for you. You got to get a baby now. So you need to borrow a baby. get you a baby and get on this, get your own flight, get on down there to Disney, and guess what? Now that you got your baby, now you can move around and see exactly what's going on. You can see who he's staying with, where they staying at, who's staying in the room with him. You can pass by. You already cool with the 9-year-old's mama. You cool with her. So you get, lean on her. That's going to be your ride or die. That's your partner right there. Mm-hmm, okay. Mm-hmm, but, but hold on to what? Hold on to your baby. Keep a baby with you, because that's going to keep you informed. Because make sure that baby is old enough to play with either that 9-year-old or that 2-year-old. You need a baby right in there that's going to be able to kick it with the other ones.
0: About
1: all right?
0: Five.
1: Don't bring no baby that's 15, 16. You outdated yourself. Stay in the middle of that 2 and that 9. You want somebody that's going to hold a 2 and be able to play with the 9. You need like a 5 or a 7-year-old. Yeah. You need to borrow a 5 or a 7-year-old baby. There's plenty of people who can't get to Disney, who can't afford Disney. They would definitely let you take their baby to Disney, okay? A 5 to a 7-year-old, get you one of them. All you're trying to do is borrow a baby for the weekend. That's all you're trying to do, so you can get down there and keep an eye on your man. Personally, if my uncle was here, he'd be saying, why in the hell is you chasing this man? Hell is you doing that for? He already messed up before the wedding. You still with him. What is you doing going to Disney? This need to be leaving. That's what the hell you need to be doing. You need to be finding a way for yourself to hell with him and them women and them babies. That's what you need to do. Go find yourself. When he come back, you need to be gone. That's what you need to be doing. Hello.
2: All right, now.
0: You sound just like him.
2: Yes.
1: You can ask the Lord about me.
2: Yes.
0: All of that.
2: I love it.
0: All right. We'll have part 2 of our responses to this strawberry letter. Carla's going to join us when we come back at 23 minutes after the hour. Today's strawberry letter subject is, if he's going, I'm going too. We'll get back into it right after this.
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1: All right, we're going to recap today's Strawberry Letter. This is, it's called If He's Going, I'm Going Too. A woman wrote in. She's been married for 3 years. Her husband had 2 sons before they got married. She's cordial with one of the sons, the 9-year-old, but the mother of this 2-year-old baby, she does not vibe with her at all. And she says, she tells us why. She breaks it down. She said she and her husband split up about a month before their planned wedding date because they were arguing over the plans and the money. They couldn't get it together. So they were just mad, walking around not speaking to each other. He started sleeping on the couch. They ignored each other for weeks. They postponed the wedding. He moved out of the house and moved in with his cousin. So while he was over there with his cousin, he met a woman. And he started having sex with her without protection. What?
2: Stupid. Stupid.
1: This is really dumb. Then the woman got pregnant very quickly, she adds. And
2: that's
1: now
2: how it happens.
1: Yeah, it only takes one time. Now he's got a son with this woman, and he barely even knows this woman. So the now wife knows this woman because this woman that he had the baby with used to do her braids. Mm-hmm. So and the hairstylist, the braider, knew who she was. She knew that the man was engaged, but she slept with him and got pregnant on him anyway. All right. All right. So then they finally worked through it. They worked through all the drama and the baby. The husband, she and the husband worked it out and they eloped. So they are married now, have been for 3 years. And she said things were pretty good between them until last weekend when the mother, the baby mama of the 2-year-old that she does not get along with, I hope you're following me, decided to invite the 9-year-old son and the daddy to Disney World.
0: What?
2: Yes. You know the biggest question, though?
1: What?
2: Who doing her hair now?
3: Who's
2: you know what
3: her
2: I'm
3: hair?
2: Saying?
3: Yeah.
2: I mean, that's
3: hard
2: important
3: to find out
2: right
3: her.
2: There.
3: A good
2: that's
3: braider.
2: That's important.
3: It is. That's
2: you're
3: a good
1: right.
3: point.
1: It's definitely not her anymore.
3: Yeah. But she probably pulling her edges out of everything.
1: She don't have any.
2: All that patting and scratching you doing now, it's a lot.
1: She don't have no edges. She had to tattoo some baby hair around her edges. She has none. Right. Right. That's a good question, Tommy. You're right. So the wife says the husband knows he's not with the BS. He doesn't want the wife to go to Disney World with them because he says the wife will be treating the baby mama bad all the time. She'll be mad at her all the time. Well, of course. Of course. You planned a family trip with your, this isn't even your family. So anyway, she wants to know, she told the husband if he goes and she doesn't go, she will be out of his life when he gets back from Disney World, when he gets back from this trip. He said that she's being unreasonable, not considering his son. And she wants to know, is he considering his son or his son's mama? All right, here we go. All right, Carla, we want you to chime in on this one, too, because I know you have some opinions. So is he considering the son or the son's mama? And is she being unreasonable, like the husband said?
0: No, she's not being unreasonable. Uh-huh. There's history with this girl. You had a baby with this girl when they had issues in their relationship, the husband and wife. Mm-hmm. So he is putting this trip before his wife's
1: the
0: needs.
1: Wife.
0: And he needs to recognize that. You don't need this woman to take your kids to Disney World. You can take your sons, both of your sons, you can take them to Disney World on your own. Or if you can't, budget, do another trip, do something else. First of all, the boy is 2 years old. He ain't gonna remember half of it anyway, the youngest.
2: Hell no.
1: I took Sheridan when she was 2. She doesn't remember.
0: Right. Yeah,
2: that lets you know you wasted your money. Right there.
0: Yeah. I mean, we took Tasha. Tasha took her first
3: Coach steps at Disney. Side note, the place really is magical. She, I said, my baby is really running down the hall. But that was, we were all there. We were working.
2: For work.
3: Anyway.
1: Yeah.
3: Anyway, back to what I'm saying. No, he's foul. You're not being unreasonable. He's being disrespectful. And he needs to tell the baby mama, you know what you're doing. You know what right. this is. This right. is my wife. I can't go on a trip with you and my son, and you're taking my other son. So now she is dangling this trip, especially for the kids. He don't want to hurt his kids' feelings and upset them, especially the 9-year-old. The 9-year-old is on board.
1: Yes, of course.
3: Right. With this trip to Disney.
1: He wants all of it. Yeah.
3: No, she needs to stand firm, or as the kids say, stand on business, the wife, and put her foot down and let her husband know this is unacceptable. And there's no way this girl, the braider, that's the baby mama, she knows if she was married.
1: Yeah.
3: She knows if she was married, she wouldn't want her husband's baby mama to go on a trip with her kids and her husband and she not be included. She needs to really check. And she can check the baby mama.
2: Why we just don't get out of this? You done lucked up. You the one that ain't got a baby. Why don't we just walk away from this? Yeah. Leave this man alone. Find you a new man and a new hairstyle. Just leave.
1: I like it, Tommy. I like it.
2: A new man and a new hairstyle. Now, you're going to need a new hairstylist first in order to get a new man. But you need a new hairstylist and a new man. Go on about your business. Leave this man.
1: He's stupid.
3: Well, I know we're joking about that. Go find you a new man. But at the end of the day, Tommy, your point is she needs to find a new man if your husband does not have you.
1: Honor you.
3: His wife as a priority.
1: Right. All right. Thanks, guys.
2: Respect, period.
1: Yes. Leave your comments on today's Strawberry Letter on Instagram at Steve Harvey FM, and check us out on the Strawberry Letter podcast on the free iHeartRadio app, where free never sounded so good. Now, coming up next, it is Junior and Sports Talk right after this.
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5: 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Dirty South. 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
4: A Better Life with Dr. Sanjay Gupta.
5: They say consistency is key, but sometimes you just gotta switch it up. A new study out of Harvard School of Public Health found that varying your exercise routine could add years to your life. What exercise someone did didn't matter much. What did matter was that all the exercises together worked all the muscle groups in their body. Now, an added benefit to changing things up is it can help you push through the plateau effect. That's when your body gets so efficient at doing something that you actually stop getting better at it. And we know from previous research that specializing in any one sport at a young age can make someone actually more prone to injury. And as experts we talk to point out, even elite athletes switch up things with their workouts, making sure to target strength, cardio, flexibility, balance, and doing that every single week. I'm Dr. Sanjay Gupta, helping you live a better life.
6: Seven. Yo! 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
2: 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What you got, Junior?
3: All right, Shirley. Well, let me tell everybody now, we're getting close now. August 15th, Jackson, Mississippi. Then on the 22nd, I'm in Lansdowne, Pennsylvania, right outside of Philly. And then on September 5th, we're at D.C. at the MGM Grand on National Harbor. So all those dates are coming up. But let's just talk about Philly for a second. I want to say congratulations to Philly for landing LeBron James. You know what I'm saying? That's beautiful. I really am proud of y'all. You pulled it out. You got four all-stars now with Tyrese Maxey, Jaylen Brown, Joel Embiid, and now you add LeBron James. It's powerhouse teams. I think that's a really powerhouse
4: team.
3: LeBron took a 2-year, $8 million deal, so it ain't about the money, clearly. That's fine. You know, that's what he wants. Okay. And then, you know, it's his 24th season. Now, here's where I have the problem with this, and I'm just specifically speaking.
5: No.
3: Yeah, specifically speaking to LeBron James. What was you doing, man? After that, after we met and everything, man, we hung out at XO in Cleveland. Yeah.
2: You met LeBron and hung out with LeBron James?
3: Pretty much. I mean, you want to listen at it like
4: pretty
3: that.
4: Pretty much me.
2: Yeah.
3: Well, XO is a restaurant in downtown Cleveland, and I was at checking in to the restaurant, and LeBron James didn't know it, was standing behind me. I turn around, bumped directly into his stomach. I'm like, who this big dude right here? Just putting your stomach in people's face. That's wrong.
4: But is that considered hanging out, though? That's hanging out?
3: Yeah. So he say, pardon me, little fella. I said, oh, it's the king. It's LeBron. King James. It's King James.
2: Okay.
3: We get down, we get seated, you know, and, you know, we can all verify this. You know, you can ask Robin Givens, you can ask Tank, we's all there. Mm-hmm. LeBron James in the starting five of the Cleveland Cavaliers was sitting directly behind me. Mm-hmm. Therefore, we, if we're in the proximity, ain't that hanging out?
4: Well, he only knows the back of your head that seemed like he was behind.
3: That's all he know. Okay. Now, at this time, we both are balding.
2: Okay.
4: So y'all got something in common.
3: We got something in common. Ain't that hanging out?
2: Yeah.
3: We both had the same waiter. Ain't that hanging out?
4: No.
2: Okay. What if we say it is? Okay. Yeah, and then what?
3: So then why would you just go to Philly? And I've been asking my friend, my boy I was hanging out with, to come to Houston. Ain't this supposed to be hanging out? He's disrespectful as a friend is all I'm telling y'all with LeBron James. He may be a great basketball player, terrible friend. I've been DMing him. I've told him, you know, we here. You know, but
2: all
3: he's
2: right,
3: very disrespectful. Very
2: coming up at the top of the hour, a wife jokingly accuses her husband of having a girlfriend, and it caused a big blow up. We'll get into it right after this.
3: So now I'm rooting for Philly. That's what my friend play.
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0: This is the Steve Harvey Morning Show, man. What? Men that wear thongs don't pay money back. Thong wearing men do not pay money back. I don't know. It's just a rule, Shirley. I don't know where the rule came from, but anybody I know wear a thong don't pay money back. And men who wear thongs that think they sexy, it's usually not. Thong and stomach don't even go in the same sentence. See, you can't have a thong on, and all they see is a little V in the front.
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5: This is from Crystal in Southfield. Crystal says, a female called my phone and she said she had the wrong number. I jokingly told my husband that his girlfriend called me. He went off and said I was trying to start some mess with him. I wasn't, but by the way he responded, it made me wonder if something was up. Later on, I called the number back and the female answered and I told her that I had the wrong number. The female texted me and said, stop playing on her phone, and she said she was blocking my number. This is very weird. Is this a coincidence or is something going on?
6: Is this weird? A cell phone?
5: Yeah.
6: This sounds weird though.
5: It does. No. It really does. What is
6: There's
5: really
6: no
5: going
6: way
5: on?
6: Let's just say that was his girlfriend. There's no way she would. Why would she call the wife's number? That don't make sense.
5: You never know. They do it all the time, every day. They do it all the time, every day.
6: I think it's a coincidence.
5: But why did he have to make such a big deal about it? Why did he go off?
6: Because she scared him, sir. She scared him.
7: And he's doing right.
5: Well, if you're doing right, why are you going off like this?
7: Because you're scared.
6: Even when you do right, you're scared, Shirley. Everybody's scared. I'm sorry.
7: Yeah. Don't be accusing me of something I know I ain't doing.
5: This makes no sense. See, that's where all this lying and all that.
7: Mm. Yeah, but if he calm, now he lying.
6: Mm.
5: Well, he went off.
6: You want us to be an outrage or you want us to just be calm? Which one?
5: I just want you to be truthful. Be honest.
8: And stop.
6: Okay, well, you're not going to get all that. Yeah. Which one do you want?
5: Okay, then. I just told you what I wanted. You asked.
6: Well, you got one to pick from. Outrage or calm?
5: Is there something going on?
6: No.
5: That you guys think as guys?
6: No.
5: And why do you think it's not? Because she thinks it is. And we have intuition.
7: Because she started it. She said she was playing with him, but the way he answered, I guess it could be his girlfriend.
6: Yeah, don't play with me.
5: So
6: like
5: you
6: that.
5: Can't play with each other anymore? You just can't
7: Not
5: say, oh,
7: that.
5: Baby, I... what?
6: No.
5: So there are rules. You can't
6: That's
5: play about
6: girlfriend?
5: You having a girlfriend. When you don't. When you don't.
7: I can't play with you about a boyfriend.
5: Sure you can.
7: My phone.
8: Yes, you can.
5: Yeah, sure you can. Mm-hmm. Yeah.
8: Idris is my boyfriend. Boyfriend
5: yeah.
8: Calling.
5: Yeah. Was it Idris?
8: Yes.
7: And I'm stupid enough to believe it would be Idris. So you with Idris now? Well, that's what
8: I
7: you like?
8: Am. He is.
5: All right, I don't. You guys.
6: You with Stringer Bell now? That's what you.
7: That's what you with.
5: I'm not.
7: He wants you now.
5: See right I'll there. See
7: so he want
5: right
7: what I there. Got. Okay.
5: All right, we have time for another one because we're not going to agree on that one at all. All right, this is from Antoine in Oakland. Antoine says, my wife decided to do some spring cleaning back in May and she donated most of my summer clothes without telling me. I searched for stuff to wear only to find out that my wife got rid of it. If I did that to her, she would have flipped out. She justified it by saying that I needed new clothes anyway. So I told her to go buy my new clothes then. Am I wrong for expecting my wife to replace my clothes?
6: No, Please you're not. She threw it. All your stuff out. Yeah. You ought to at least go out and pick you out a few outfits. Mm-hmm. I would do the same. I'm petty. I'd do the same thing. I'd have went in that closet and got some of her stuff and got rid of it. I'd have done it. So you can feel it.
5: Okay. I wouldn't suggest that if I were you. I'm just saying.
0: Because the conversation is not going to be the same.
5: Yeah. It's so, very different. Yeah, so very different.
7: Was saying was,
6: so I can't throw your stuff out and say you need some new stuff.
5: No. But I can throw yours out and say you need some new stuff.
6: And we have an issue.
7: And that's no problem.
6: We have an issue.
5: We talk about double standards all the time. This is one of them. This is a double standard.
6: So y'all not ready to love. See, that's not. That's not
0: Tommy, I do it all the time. My husband's stuff. I go. I throw stuff around. He has this one T-shirt that he loves, and I hate it. And I finally got a chance to throw it away. He had a fit. Did you throw it away? I said it's gone.
5: What is it with you and this T-shirt?
0: No, it is gone. I hate that shirt. So there you go.
5: Mm-hmm.
7: Can't believe
0: But he can't throw away any of my clothes.
5: No.
0: I'll flip that whole closet.
6: See, right there.
5: Burn the house down.
0: I'm telling you.
5: Coming up in 20 minutes after, we'll have more of the Steve Harvey Morning Show with all of his double standards right after this.
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1: Shout out to anyone that's eating breakfast in their car right now, okay? According to a new survey, 53% of Americans eat in their car at least once a week. Those surveyed said they eat in the car because they're short on time, because it's convenient, and because it's peaceful to eat alone. The most popular foods people eat behind the wheel are, what do you think, guys? What
2: burgers.
1: Do you think?
3: Burger.
1: Mm-hmm. Yeah. Like sandwiches, burgers, yeah. Burger. What else?
3: Chicken nuggets.
2: Fries for sure.
1: Yeah, oh, fries.
4: Uh-huh. Something easy to hold.
1: Uh-huh. Yeah. While you drive, you still got to drive. Yeah. Tacos. They include tacos. That could be
4: that's
1: a little
4: not
1: messy.
4: Easy.
1: Yeah, that could be. You need two hands.
5: You got a hard shell taco, y'all. You can't.
3: Oh, you need a soft shell.
1: I eat soft shell, yeah. Yeah. All right, the most popular foods people eat behind the wheel includes sandwiches and wraps. You all didn't say wraps. Wraps are good to eat behind the wheel. You said burgers. There's one you're missing, though. One we love and you're missing. Think about
3: chips.
1: It.
3: Chips.
1: No, but that's another good one. Pizza, guys.
4: Pizza.
3: I can eat pizza. Right.
1: People
5: that's
1: eat
5: that's harder
1: pizza.
5: Than tacos.
4: Right. That's hard to eat.
1: Cheese slide, not the... Yeah.
3: You know how much food is down the side of this seat?
1: Ooh,
3: you know how much
1: yes. food is down you got to go immediately to the car wash. Yeah, but they say pizza. Huh.
3: Mm-hmm. I can't eat a pizza and drive.
1: Yeah.
3: I got to focus.
1: There you go. That's what they say.
4: Pizza.
1: All right, guys. We'll have more of the Steve Harvey Morning Show coming up at 33 minutes after. We will play a round of Would You Rather right after this.
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0: It's the Steve Harvey Morning Show, man. I mean, we've known each other long enough, man. We've been around each other with children's successes, graduations, acceptance into college, marriages. I watch kids being born, graduated. Wait, Shirley, what'd you say?
1: Divorces.
0: Oh, divorces. Oh, yeah.
2: Plural. She said plural.
3: Oh, yeah.
4: Don't leave that out.
0: Yeah.
2: We've been
0: me and you
2: it.
0: Know who leading that group right there.
1: Only by one.
0: I ain't saying who it is. You
3: say lead by one.
0: Well, I'm going to lead you. What you ain't finna do is outdo me.
1: Exactly. You can have that.
0: A divorce? What? No, you ain't going to get no divorce. I don't get one. You Oh, you going to get somebody new? Oh, you ain't finna get somebody new. I ain't finna. Yeah.
4: You're not going to be outdone.
0: Hell no. Not on this
1: What
0: show.
1: You not going to do?
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7: Time now for a round of Would You Rather. Would you rather get a prostate exam or would you rather swim naked in a public pool? What?
0: I don't mind.
3: I'm being naked in this pool in public.
4: Cause you don't.
3: I don't like my doctor. Prostate check ain't good. I saw his knuckle. I don't need that.
4: You need to get a lady.
7: More delicate fingers. Yeah.
3: It's just his.
6: Can't you
3: tone.
6: Get blood work with that too now?
3: Well, if it is, he ain't told me. That's all I know. He ain't mentioned blood work not one time. He just said, "Let me know when you're ready." I'm gonna bring it up at my next visit, though.
0: Relax.
7: You're gonna ask him about the blood work next visit.
3: What about the blood work, man?
7: All right. Would you rather grow 1 foot taller or would you rather add $1 million to your bank account?
3: B. Yeah.
0: B. Add a meal.
3: Okay. Yeah, we just stand
7: so
3: on the money.
7: So he's just going to be short and rich. Okay. Would you rather run a mile in a thunderstorm? Dang. Or swim in swampy water?
0: I'm going to run that mile. But it's going to be record-breaking time.
6: I'm talking about Sha'Carri Richardson.
0: It's going to be
7: back when you were in high school.
0: I'm not getting in that. I'm not getting in that swamp. But
7: swampy pool.
3: Can't do that.
7: Yeah. All right. No. All right. Would you rather eat only baby food for one full week?
6: Oh, my gosh.
7: Ground up green peas.
0: Them peas is gamey.
7: Yeah. Or would you rather eat nothing but cheese? Those are your choices.
0: Oh my God!
7: Yeah,
6: baby food.
7: Yeah.
3: Let me get the baby food.
0: I got to go on.
3: I got
0: to
3: eat the baby food. Baby food.
0: But let me just give me the applesauce though. I'll try to ride that out.
6: The fruit.
7: Yeah. The bananas. Yeah. All right.
0: Them peas is something else.
7: Yeah, those peas are awful. They're terrible. But I like them as an adult though. All right. Would you rather be the most handsome in the room? Oh, okay. This is interesting. Or have the best body in the room.
4: Ooh.
0: Mm-mm. I can't have that bad face, y'all.
3: What?
7: You rather have a bad face?
3: What you mean?
7: Face?
3: You can't have that
7: a
3: bad
7: good
3: who
7: face?
3: Who are you looking at now? What you mean you can't? You brought it to work today. What is you?
6: You've been living with it.
3: What you?
7: He takes
0: My
7: it everywhere,
0: bad.
7: Junior.
3: Dog.
0: My
3: dog,
0: face
3: you, No, you took that face everywhere. Everything you've done in life, you've had it. When you went to A&M, when you pledged, you was ugly then.
7: You know that hurts him, Junior, deeply.
3: Every movie you've been in, I said, look at him. He's ugly on TV. Action.
7: Ready
3: just,
7: to love.
3: I mean, just it's ugly and in a blockbuster film.
7: All right, guys. Thank you. That's today's round of Would You Rather. Coming up next, it is our last break of the day, and we'll close out the show right after this.
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I deserve so much more than you gave to me. 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So you can run them streets.

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4: A better life with Dr. Sanjay Gupta.
5: They say consistency is key, but sometimes you just gotta switch it up. A new study out of Harvard School of Public Health found that varying your exercise routine could add years to your life. What exercise someone did didn't matter much. What did matter was that all the exercises together worked all the muscle groups in their body. Now, an added benefit to changing things up is it can help you push through the plateau effect. That's when your body gets so efficient at doing something that you actually stop getting better at it. And we know from previous research that specializing in any one sport at a young age can make someone actually more prone to injury. And as experts we talk to point out, even elite athletes switch up things with their workouts, making sure to target strength, cardio, flexibility, balance, and doing that every single week. I'm Dr. Sanjay Gupta, helping you live a better life.
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6: 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We do.
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5: Yes. Thank you.
1: Baby,
5: Atlanta loves us and we love Atlanta. 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Thank you
6: talking
5: so much.
6: Talking about Derrick Harper now.
1: Everyone.
7: Paige, Jackie Reese, Ryan Cameron.
1: Yep.
6: Hey, I got something for you. We're going to drop, you know, everybody loves Steve's closing remarks. We're going to drop one of our favorites on you right here, right now. And here it is.
8: You know, I was thinking one day, have you ever wondered about, this is my closing remark, so I'm just going through it. Have you ever wondered about why your life has so many stumbling blocks and pitfalls and troubles? You know, I was talking to myself the other day. Mm-hmm. Well, not really. I was really talking to God, and it was kind of, and it was funny because I read something. I was just asking God about, you know, why it was taking so long for something to happen. And then I got reflective of it and I started thinking about, hey, man, what is it about my life that's been so, so troubling? Why so many troubles? And I've oftentimes at the times I wanted to ask God back then when it was happening to me, why am I going through this so long? I got it. I don't need this lesson no more. You know, this living in this car, what? I got it. Come on, man. Let's make something happen. Why do these relationships be so disappointing? I got it. Make something happen. When I look back all on it, and you know what he told me? He sent this to me from a friend of mine. And the saying said, I asked God why he took me through so many troubled waters. And God's response was, because your enemies can't swim. Mm-hmm. And boy, let me tell you something. It was like I was really having a conversation with God about everything that had happened to me. And I just couldn't, and the why of it I was struggling with. And then a friend sent it to me. I'm talking about within minutes. And the slogan said, I kept asking God why he keep taking me through these troubled waters. And God's response was, because your enemies can't swim. Amen. He took me out in the deep. He took me out there where the waves was crashing. Oh, and even though I didn't want to be out there, he was with me the whole time. Mm-hmm. And while he was with me the whole time, my enemies couldn't get to me no more. I was out of reach. Because I was out there in the trouble zone, but I was tucked under the wings of my Heavenly Father. And that's why sometimes you have troubles. Because he put you out there sometimes in a condition, in a set of circumstances where very few people can deal with, can relate. I often wonder why the weight on my shoulders is so heavy. And I have to come to terms because I'm built for this. I have to understand why me, oh Lord, why does it feel so crushing for me? I'm talking to those of you that are wondering this sometimes. Oh me, oh wonder why is me, oh Lord, because you it. You're the one that has the strength that he can demonstrate his power through. He's using you to show other people what he can do. Have you ever thought about that? Did you ever think, man, that he needed to show you on the ground so when he picked you up and had you walking again, that was people who saw that

0: and had you walking again. That was people who saw that, who didn't think you'd ever get up again. Don't you understand that? There were people in your life who just knew you wasn't going to get up again, and God used you to show them, I'm God Almighty. I'm the powerful. I can do the unthinkable. I can make things happen when it seems happenless. That's that God, man. And so sometimes when you're going through it, understand something. It's because he chose you for it. That he put the test in front of you because he know you have the ability to pass it. And that right there, man, explains a lot of my life. That right there can explain a lot of your life. It's tag, you it. Because you were chosen for this life. You can do it. Why are you the only one in your family ever went to college? Why are you the only one in the family had this, went down this path of the road? I used to be tripping all the time. Lord, I'm tired of swinging this machete. He said, well, what, you want to go the way everybody else then went? Or you want to keep this machete in your hand and cut this path I got you on? Get to swinging and shut up. So I shut up and I'm swinging. Nice path. Appreciate you, Lord. Those are my closing remarks today. Hope you got something from it. If not, see you tomorrow. Hey, talk to God today, y'all. He'd love to hear from you. That's for real. Peace.
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5: 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Even though you walk every day, Dana does say you can make small adjustments to immediately improve your walking mechanics. 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

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Gerald Action Jackson here. Good morning. Oh, yeah. It's going to be very warm today. The heat index is in the hundreds. Yeah. 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
1: 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Being advised.

Usher, over the weekend. Oh, you know we're going to talk about that this hour. You know we're going to talk about that. 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
3: How often do you stop to wonder whether you should share something that's revealing, maybe even embarrassing, with a partner, a friend, or even your boss? In her new book called Revealing, The Underrated Power of Oversharing, behavioral scientist Leslie John says doing just that can help you deepen relationships that are vital to your life. We need people to trust us in order to get things like love, friendship, and career success. That's what she told us. When you make yourself vulnerable by revealing something sensitive, it does make other people trust you. In turn, when you ask someone to reveal something about themselves, showing that interest will generally lead someone to like you more. Why? Because people like to be asked about themselves, she says. It also signals that they are discriminating and choosy, but in a good way. I'm Dr. Sanjay Gupta, helping you live a better life.
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Well, there's a thing called pretty privilege. I've heard that phrase so much in the last 72 hours. Pretty privilege. 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

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So Usher kicked a fan off the stage in Nashville after she felt and appeared uncomfortable with the seductive dance moves. The fan was pulled from the VIP section and was escorted to the stage where Usher sang, danced close, and she seemed stiff and unresponsive. Usher mentioned or motioned for her to return to her seat, and she got online and clapped back at everyone who said, you know, you wasted an opportunity somebody would love to have. But here's the thing, she was with her mama. But it, and her whole thing was, who wouldn't want to be on stage where everybody could see her? I understand that. But, you know, her mama was there, but she should have known. That's two sides that cut it. One, first of all, yeah, that's an opportunity that I guarantee you the 65,000 women out there, a lot of them would have loved to have, and you got it, and you didn't want to be there. And then one of the questions came up, said, what if he pulled up a woman to replace her and she was not African-American? How would that go over?

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2: 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And there is perhaps no movement more fundamental than walking. 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This is according to Dana Santis, a strength and conditioning specialist. Even though you walk every day, Dana does say you can make small adjustments to immediately improve your walking mechanics. 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Allow your arms to swing naturally in coordination with your legs. 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
3: There are lots of things you can measure to get an idea of how healthy you are at any given moment. Temperature, heart rate, blood pressure, just to name a few. But how about how healthy you will be and how long you're likely to live? According to a new study out of the University at Buffalo, two simple strength tests are pretty accurate at predicting longevity in older women. One is hand grip strength, and the other is how quickly people can stand up from a seated position without using their arms. By the way, I remember interviewing former President Jimmy Carter when he was quite old and being really impressed how he just popped out of the chair without using his arms. Not a lot of older people can actually do that. But I think the message here is that maintaining strength as you age is going to help you perform everyday activities, but also help you avoid injury and stay independent. I'm Dr. Sanjay Gupta, helping you live a better life.
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2: If I were to ask you what makes for a good night's sleep, you'd probably say a dark, quiet room, not too many things on your mind. But every night when you go to get some Z's, how often do you really think about the temperature in your bedroom? Temperature may be one of the most underappreciated factors in sleep. That's according to the Senior Vice President of Research and Scientific Affairs at the National Sleep Foundation. We often hear about lights and screens and stress, but even modest changes in temperature and airflow can influence both how quickly you fall asleep and how deeply you stay asleep. Most experts will recommend a room temperature of 60 to 67 degrees Fahrenheit. You might also experiment with your sheets and what you actually wear to bed. Play around a bit and see what improves your sleep. You might be delightfully surprised. I'm Dr. Sanjay Gupta, helping you live a better life.
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You wake up the call. You know, the woman who was on stage with Usher, who kind of was like, you know, didn't want to be there, she was backstage chatting it up with his wife. Wow. I just thought about that. You know, Usher's wife used to see him grinding and kissing on women every night in every city. That's got to be odd. Magic Order 4.7.

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3: I don't know about you, but my social media feeds are flooded with lotions and potions and gadgets, all promising to unlock different components of longevity. But if you log off, take a step back from all the hype, you'll find that the actual keys to a longer, healthier life are hiding in plain sight. There are four of them. Number one, nutrition. The Mediterranean diet really is the gold standard. Number two, exercise. You should be getting 150 minutes of moderate intensity exercise or 75 minutes of vigorous intensity exercise every week, plus strength training and stretching. Number three, sleep. Sleep is when your body and your brain repair themselves. You should be getting 7 to 9 hours a night. And finally, number four often gets forgotten, socialization. It's not a bonus. It's a necessity for a healthy life, finding a sense of community, purpose, and belonging. I'm Dr. Sanjay Gupta, helping you live a better life.
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K. I'm Gerald Action Jackson. Glad to have you around today. A Lafayette man did something I didn't know you could go to jail for. I'll tell you about it in 10 minutes on Magic 104.7 KDK.

along a roadway leading to charges of gross littering. Lafayette Parish sheriffs discovered the tires and reported the incident for investigation. The suspect was identified and taken into custody. Work crews collected the tires and disposed of them with their proper partnership. By the way, I did not know that was an arrestable offense. You know how many people I see, and I ask someone, why don't you just, you know, give it to the tire shop? Apparently, there's an extra charge for disposing of old tires. And I went back to some of my, the tire shop I use. I went back to some old bills. They do charge you for that. I did not know that. And I didn't know you could get arrested for that either. I did not. I thought maybe you just got a ticket. Homeboy got a case. Man.

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2: There are lots of things you can measure to get an idea of how healthy you are at any given moment. Temperature, heart rate, blood pressure, just to name a few. But how about how healthy you will be and how long you're likely to live? According to a new study out of the University at Buffalo, two simple strength tests are pretty accurate at predicting longevity in older women. One is hand grip strength, and the other is how quickly people can stand up from a seated position without using their arms. By the way, I remember interviewing former President Jimmy Carter when he was quite old and being really impressed how he just popped out of the chair without using his arms. Not a lot of older people can actually do that. But I think the message here is that maintaining strength as you age is going to help you perform everyday activities, but also help you avoid injury and stay independent. I'm Dr. Sanjay Gupta, helping you live a better life.
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4: They say consistency is key, but sometimes you just got to switch it up. A new study out of Harvard School of Public Health found that varying your exercise routine could add years to your life. What exercise someone did didn't matter much. What did matter was that all the exercises together worked all the muscle groups in their body. Now, an added benefit to changing things up is it can help you push through the plateau effect. That's when your body gets so efficient at doing something that you actually stop getting better at it. And we know from previous research that specializing in any one sport at a young age can make someone actually more prone to injury. And as experts we talk to point out, even elite athletes switch up things with their workouts, making sure to target strength, cardio, flexibility, balance, and doing that every single week. I'm Dr. Sanjay Gupta, helping you live a better life.
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0: did you set this on, hell? 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
2: Ladies and gentlemen, put your hands together for DL Hughley.
0: It's the DL Hughley Show. Happy birthday to Winnie Harlow, the model with vitiligo. You talked about somebody. They
3: yeah, there's
0: new
3: that cream out. Or something.
0: It's not Ambi, is it?
3: No, it's not. They do sell that, but no.
0: Okay, that Ambi does not work.
3: Yes, it does.
0: They don't get rid of vitiligo.
3: Oh, no, not even get
4: nothing
3: rid of
4: does. And well, until this
0: uh-huh,
4: new
0: something
4: thing.
0: Does.
4: Well, it's new.
0: Thing.
4: Yeah.
3: It's new.
0: Do thing, then all these people gonna stop looking like Palominos. It'd be great. It's gonna.
3: Well, if you have vitiligo, the last thing you want is Ambi because that lightens you even more. So you don't want that.
0: Really, but if you want good credit, Ambi's what you need.
3: What you need.
0: Tell you that. Way to go to A-Rod, Alex Rodriguez. Happy birthday to Maya Rudolph. That was Winnie.
3: Minnie Riperton's daughter.
0: She was Winnie Riperton's real daughter. You just thought you were. But she was really.
3: Yeah, I thought she was my sister.
0: Happy birthday to Brian Hooks, Fat Beach, and Eve. Happy birthday to Ryan Michelle Bath, Yvette on This Is Us. Happy birthday to Jacqueline Waters, married to Medicine. Happy birthday to Tory Lanez. Happy birthday to Norman Lear. Boy, man, Eric Monte gave it to him, didn't he?
4: I missed
0: it. He was like, man, he's like, he stole that from me.
3: Oh, he did?
4: All of them shows? He did a whole lot of
3: them. Yeah, he did a lot of shows.
0: He said, come on now. Happy birthday to Jordan Spieth. Happy birthday to Heidi Gardner. And, of course, posthumously, happy birthday to Young Dolph. We got a great show lined up for you. Of course, Jazz, we're going to have What's Trending. I'm going to do my part and have a little note from the GED section right now. It's the DL Hughley Show.

0: I know you got wicked ways, right? We have it around these parts, too. We call it Monday. So we're going to help you out with the 90 minutes, 90 seconds of 90 hits with DJ Lucci.
1: DJ Lucci.

0: Very good. Congratulations, baby girl. I'm about to give you a little note from the GED section. That is up in 15 minutes. It's the D.L. Hughley Show.
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11: There are lots of things you can measure to get an idea of how healthy you are at any given moment. Temperature, heart rate, blood pressure, just to name a few. But how about how healthy you will be and how long you're likely to live? According to a new study out of the University at Buffalo, two simple strength tests are pretty accurate at predicting longevity in older women. One is hand grip strength, and the other is how quickly people can stand up from a seated position without using their arms. By the way, I remember interviewing former President Jimmy Carter when he was quite old and being really impressed how he just popped out of the chair without using his arms. Not a lot of older people can actually do that. But I think the message here is that maintaining strength as you age is going to help you perform everyday activities, but also help you avoid injury and stay independent. I'm Dr. Sanjay Gupta, helping you live a better life.
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the Nolan Wills saga continues to unfold, I can't pretend any more than anybody else can that I know what happened. I don't know whether those boys were involved. I don't know if they're hiding something. I can say this unequivocally. I do have a problem with the way things went down. But you know what? I like everybody else, I'm going to have to wait for a trier of facts. I'm going to have to wait for evidence. But the thing that I keep getting hung back on is the word friend. Is the word friends. Now, when you're older, when you're younger, you throw that word around a lot. But when you're older, you understand how valuable a friend is. You understand what it means. As a matter of fact, when you get older, you'll start saying things like acquaintances, or you'll start saying we cool, or you'll say, because friend is reserved for a very few people. I can say this for sure, that if you are blessed to have 5 good friends in your life, you are a lucky, lucky human being. If you have one good friend, one great friend, you've lived a blessed life. So maybe my hang up is the word friend. When I was a kid, I grew up in a neighborhood called the Fives. You heard me talk about that. One of my dearest friends at the time was a kid named Kevin. I'm not going to say his last name because, and Kevin and I would fight all the time. Kevin and I were the best of friends. As a matter of fact, when we were growing up, they would call us Damon and Pythias, but I had no idea what that was. I was subsequently learned that it's from mythology. Two great friends. So we would, like friends do, we were very volatile, had a tumultuous situation. We were fighting all the time. Kevin at 16, or I think 17, got a good job, moved out. He lived with this girl who had a baby. The girl had a baby daddy. And so there was always tumult. We were always going back and forth. He was arguing with the guy. One particular time, he'd come to me and asked me to watch his back. And I said, why don't you leave this girl alone? It ain't nothing but trouble. He got so mad at me that we fought again. We fought. And this time, when he asked me to watch his back, I didn't go. Because I was so mad at him. As a matter of fact, I said, foolishly, I hope he whips your ass, right? I said that. The next day, of course, Kevin got killed by that kid. It's something I think about all the time. Because I remember everybody in the neighborhood was so mad at me for leaving him all alone. As a matter of fact, a guy named Roger said to me, and this is why I this kind of brings this all up for me. He said, man, you left that man out there, left that boy out there to drown. You left him by himself. I was riddled with guilt. People were so mad at me that my mother was afraid for me to go to his funeral, but I had to go. And I ended up going, and it's something I think about. And I think the process of what happened to Nolan and people leaving him alone, I do not know what happened. I do not know who did what to who. But I do know this. That is not how friends act. That is not what friends do. I felt so bad. I went to the funeral where I told my mother, I said, I have to go. He was my friend. I had to go. And I went. And even thinking about today, it makes me sad because I disappointed someone. I let someone down. I don't know that what I could have done. I don't know what would have happened. But I do know he's not here anymore. And I do know a lot of people felt angry with me for abandoning him. And I told you the phrase was from Roger was, you left that kid to drown. I'll never forget that. But I also will never forget this. I know what it costs to be a friend because I know what it feels like to lose one. And there are things I'll never do again. Friendship is something that is so valuable. They talk about it biblically. There are poems and songs written about it. You know how it feels to have a friend, somebody that's with you thick and thin through whatever happens. I cannot tell you what happened on that island. I cannot tell you what happened on that boat. I cannot tell you what happened between them, but I can tell you this. Out of all those things that were going on, there was not one friend there. Because that is not what friends do. That is not what friends do. You can say they're young. You can say that they were scared. You can say all kinds of things. But as the scenario lays out, the one thing that was missing, the one thing that is unavoidably absent is friendship. Because friends would never act like that. Friends would be there. Even if something wrong happened, they would stand in the gap and say, because that's what a friend does. And if you can think of somebody right now in your life that you know would do that for you or you would do that for, that's a friend. I don't think anybody
on that boat, on that island, in his sphere, embodied that. They didn't lose a friend. They lost on the coins. Friends would never have done that. That's a little note from the GED section. Got a jazz report coming up in 15 minutes. It's the deal.

0: receive jazz. She's smart. It's the Jazzy Report on the D.L. Hughley Show.
1: A federal appeals court ruled that the Trump administration cannot implement tighter rules for mail-in voting in the midterm elections this November. The ruling will prevent his administration from creating a list of eligible voters and from requiring the U.S. Postal Service to refuse to deliver ballots to people who are not on the list.
2: What I don't understand is, why is he fighting so hard for a job he is not doing? He's been to every event. He's been to every, like, he's fighting. This is a grift for him. He doesn't want to service the American people. Let's be clear. We are losing to Iran. And we're losing to Iran because he put somebody in place that didn't know what he was doing and basically blew all the munitions. And they know it, too. Mm-hmm. And so do our other enemies. Because of all of this, you know, we're having a pause and ceasefire. You know why? Because they built. How do you start so much stuff in the world you run out of ammunition? The one thing in the world that we spend 80% of our tax dollars on arming ourselves and fighting, and you run out of money. Hey, laughing boy, no more bullets. Yeah. How do you do that? And while he's doing that, this dude is hosting a correspondence dinner where everybody's making fun that he's a pedophile.
1: Well, consumers will soon have a new over-the-counter pain relief option. The FDA has approved the non-prescription combination dosage of acetaminophen and naproxen sodium, which is an anti-inflammatory medication. Yep. The non-opioid tablet can be used by adults and children 12 or older, and they say that it will help for everything from minor pains from arthritis to muscle aches, toothaches, and all of those things.
2: Yeah, you know, and I think because so many states, so many see, this is the part of the drug trade they don't tell you about. That's their thing, because black people can't get pain medication because they don't believe that we're in pain.
1: Yeah,
2: that's the one thing we didn't have to really suffer the brunt of the opioid crisis, because they're like, you all right?
3: Yeah,
1: you'll be fine.
2: And this is in response to that, because then remember Rush Limbaugh used to doctor shop. They have pain treatment centers. Like, you have to go through all, to get a prescription in Florida, you got to go through all of this stuff to keep your, like, I'm in pain, bite this stick and you'll be all right. You'll be fine.
1: Not wow. Bite the stick.
3: Wow.
1: But sleep it's true.
2: So this is interesting. So a lesbian signed the birth certificate of a girlfriend's child, and then they broke up, and now she's been ordered to pay child support.
1: What?
2: Should the stud have to pay child support? I mean,
1: wow.
2: I've known people who've adopted people, and then when they broke up, they still had to. That happened to Brittany Griner, too, right?
1: Yeah, yep. That did, actually.
2: Yeah, I mean, if you take on that role and you sign the paperwork, I think ultimately that happened to Sherry Shepherd, remember?
1: Yep.
2: So this is interesting. So a lesbian signed the birth certificate of a girlfriend's child, and then they broke up, and now she's been ordered to pay child support.
1: What?
2: Should the stud have to pay child support? I mean,
1: wow.
2: I've known people who've adopted people, and then when they broke up, they still had to. That happened to Brittany Griner, too, right?
1: Yeah, yep. That did, actually.
2: Yeah, I mean, if you take on that role and you sign the paperwork, I think ultimately that happened to Sherry Shepherd, remember?
1: Yep.
2: She took years. So I think it's just being fair.
1: So,
2: but you know, I bet you what? Yeah, child support hits different, Jack. That's a whole different thing. So do you think that, you know what what does stud mean?
1: I have no idea. Do you?
2: I think I heard of it. It's still under that shirt. I think that's what it means. That's what I heard of it. I'm not.
1: It can't mean that.
2: Still under that shirt is what I.
1: So we're okay. I'm so confused.
2: Somebody said that on social media.
1: They lying.
2: Yeah, I don't know what it means. I'm sure it's derogatory, whatever it is. But
3: yeah,
2: do you think that this is the way this question? Do you think the stud should have to pay child support is the question we're going to ask you. 877-242-2426.
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4: How often do you stop to wonder whether you should share something that's revealing, maybe even embarrassing, with a partner, a friend, or even your boss? In her new book called Revealing, The Underrated Power of Oversharing, behavioral scientist Leslie John says doing just that can help you deepen relationships that are vital to your life. We need people to trust us in order to get things like love, friendship, and career success. That's what she told us. When you make yourself vulnerable by revealing something sensitive, it does make other people trust you. In turn, when you ask someone to reveal something about themselves, showing that interest will generally lead someone to like you more. Why? Because people like to be asked about themselves, she says. It also signals that they are discriminating and choosy, but in a good way. I'm Dr. Sanjay Gupta, helping you live a better life.
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0: 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It's the DL Hughley Show. And we're back.
1: It is the DL Hughley Show. I can't even explain this the way that let me let you hit this out.
2: I was dating this girl for 5 to 6 years, right? She ended up getting pregnant. I signed the birth certificate because the dad did not want to. Our relationship did not work. She ended up dating the baby daddy again. And now they put me on child support for that kid.
1: I think that to me, she shouldn't have to do it, but it happens to so many men. You took on that role. You said you wanted to be the financial responsibility. And the judge said, okay. I've known people who the judge knows that it ain't their baby and still tag them with child support.
3: Well, I think if I'm not mistaken, signing a birth certificate is just like signing a contract, right? You're saying that I am this.
1: Hang on a minute. I'll be right back.
3: and out of pappy or out of mama, whatever it is. And you're saying that and you're making that formal declaration on a legal document, and therefore you are now bound by it.
1: Yeah.
3: I think.
1: So we're going to go to our social media platform, especially, okay, what are they saying out there?
4: So we have Michaela, who lives in Burbank, and Michaela says, this is a whole lot of stuff to unpack, but I don't think she should have to do it.
1: Yeah. Well, it don't matter what we say.
5: Mm-hmm.
1: The judge says something different.
3: Yeah.
1: I bet you what, it'll, yeah. Remember, they fought like hell to get married. Now they're getting...
3: Yes,
1: the same
3: indeed.
1: Stuff we getting. Yep. Yep. You fought like hell to get married. And, you know, and they should be have the right to be just as unhappy as everybody else there. But they should have that. Yes, indeed. It's a very interesting thing. And I think that, you know, these have long range implications that I think, you know, when you want something in the initial iterations of things, because this is, you know, it's a relatively new thing for gay people to be able to be married. So I'm sure we're going to see different kinds of rabbit holes. Literally.
3: Oh, well,
1: holes.
3: Let's not talk about
1: going
3: those
1: down
3: rabbit
1: literally
3: holes.
1: Rabbit holes. Do you think this judge should have to pay child support is the question. 877-242-2426. Going to get to more of your calls. It's the DL Hughley Show.
0: The topics.
1: So a young woman gets, a young gay couple gets married.
0: More topics.
1: Question we're asking, ladies and gentlemen, when do you take a shower, at night or in the morning?
0: And did I mention we've got more topics than Diddy has accused?
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0: 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Hughley Show. 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
1: I was dating this girl for 5 to 6 years, right? She ended up getting pregnant. I signed the birth certificate because the dad did not want to. Our relationship did not work. She ended up dating the baby daddy again. And now they put me on child support for that kid.
0: Jasmine, you came up with some interesting information because Stud is it actually formed in the question. So
2: yes, and to go all the way back, Stud actually refers to a pillar or a post, right? Back in the old English time, when basically that was the male breeder of like a horse, right, like you were the one that came in and got whatever. Right. So black lesbian women took it in the 60s as a way to differentiate themselves between white lesbians who were considered fish or femme. Or butch or femme, and they didn't want to be in the same category. So they said, we're going to adopt the term stud. There were other terms such as boy, B-O-I, things like that. Yeah.
0: Like Boy George?
2: No, that's B-O-Y. Oh.
0: All I know is studs look like Manny Fresh. I know they all do. They all do.
2: They, I mean.
0: Look up Manny Fresh.
2: No, no, I already
0: every
2: know.
0: Every stud ever.
2: I already know. Yeah.
0: They all like...
2: Although I must tell you, if you spent now, don't ask me how I know these things, but I do. Right. On TikTok, the new stud looks different.
0: Yeah.
2: They look more like Brittany Griner and really kind of like Kalani, if I may put that in there. Yeah. They look different now, like very, very different.
0: Yeah, all right, so you think... we're having a stud beauty pageant. Yes. Do you think... do you think that she should have to pay child support? Skip, what do you think?
3: Yo, once you sign that paper, it's just like an adoption. She signed it. At the you know, you have guys who have signed the birth certificate to find out later that that wasn't their child, and it takes an act of God to stop paying child support if you can ever stop. So, just, yeah. Yeah, man, you signed up.
0: And I feel the same way then as I feel now.
3: He's smiling. I ain't got to pay.
0: I feel the same way then as I feel now. I think that that's an abuse of the system. I think that, and I would feel that way. No matter who it is, and I think it's abuse of the system. I don't think she should be saddled with the.
2: How is it an abuse of the system?
0: I think that if she is not the. Well, we know she's not.
2: Right.
0: We know for sure.
2: Yes.
0: I think that it shouldn't be. You should go after the dude who did it. I think so.
2: But what if it was in vitro? Or what if it was like you just went to a sperm bank?
0: It's not. She did, but she made an immediate withdrawal.
2: Yeah, so, but I'm saying you can't go after the guy.
0: Yeah, but this wasn't that.
3: Don't sign it.
2: Right,
3: but
2: that's what I'm saying.
0: It
2: has to be her. She signed it. She said, I'm going to accept the responsibility henceforth until this child is 18 years old. Well, this is why I'm signing my name on the paper.
0: Well, it wasn't in vitro. It was at the Motel 6. It wasn't a turkey base. It was a dude. And they bet together now, right?
2: Well.
3: Yeah, back with the dude now?
0: Man,
2: So the dude is the real father, and he doesn't have to pay child support.
0: Nope, she does.
2: Wow.
0: That's a lot, man. That's a lot. That's a lot to unpack.
2: You
0: got to
2: think before you jump down that rabbit hole. Just don't go jumping.
0: Yeah. All right, Peter Cottontail. Listen, we're going to get to...

What do you think? Call DL now. 1-877-242-2426. That's 1-877-242-2426.

0: the question we're asking. Here's the scenario.
1: I was dating this girl for 5 to 6 years, right? She ended up getting pregnant. I signed the birth certificate because the dad did not want to. Our relationship did not work. She ended up dating the baby daddy again. And now they put me on child support for that kid.
0: Do you agree? That's the question we're asking, Junius. What do you think?
2: Well, unfortunately, she just got played. I mean,
0: yeah.
2: In light of the circumstances, no, she shouldn't be.
0: I don't think so.
2: With either. That, since, especially since her old girlfriend is back with the dude that
0: man.
2: Actually made the baby. So,
0: man, that's man. This is all contorted all kind of ways.
2: Yeah, but it.
0: I don't think I'd have told all this. I think I'd have just had to live with it. I think I would. I don't know that this would have been on top of my list to say to people.
2: But it was dumb to sign it just because the guy didn't want to sign it. I mean, man, get out of here.
0: Yeah, because he didn't want to be saddled with that.
2: Yeah. So,
0: yeah. You got some leaving her with this.
2: Wow. Yeah, he used
3: him too. Come on.
0: She's really getting the shaft. I'm telling you, this is.
3: And she didn't want it, that's for sure.
0: Somebody needs to stick up for her because
3: that's enough.
2: She bent over backwards. Just
0: man, I'm telling you, the law will really screw you, won't it? I'm just telling you. We're going to get to your calls coming up in 10 minutes. It's the D.L. Hughley Show.
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2: 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There are four of them. Number one, nutrition. The Mediterranean diet really is the gold standard. Number two, exercise. 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Number three, sleep. Sleep is when your body and your brain repair themselves. 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And finally, number four often gets forgotten, socialization. It's not a bonus. 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I'm Dr. Sanjay Gupta, helping you live a better life.
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3: 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I just like a lesbian saying Finger Hut. 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
0: 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And we're back.

0: wait a minute. We get a few hairs on the landing on the chin. On the lip. It's more on the chin.
1: And around the areola.
0: Ain't no woman got nothing around her areola.
1: Yeah, I'm just telling you.
0: Yeah, that was a dude already.
1: You,
0: yeah, what are you talking
1: know.
0: About? Man, come on. Now you're tripping.
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0: So here's the scenario.
1: I was dating this girl for 5 to 6 years, right? She ended up getting pregnant. I signed a birth certificate because the dad did not want to. Our relationship did not work. She ended up dating the baby daddy again. And now they put me on child support for that kid.
0: Do you think she still have to pay? We're going to the phone.
2: I think that she should pay child support. If you're dumb enough to sign your name on a document and you know you ain't no man, then get treated like a man. They have to pay child support. So since you wanted to be the man, pay it.
3: She should pay. When you sign paperwork like that, I mean, it's just like they want equal rights like men, okay? We have to go through stuff like that. As soon as they go through what we have to go through, it is, it's not right. No, yeah, we know that. But guess what? You want to be a man or act like one, you got to endure what we endure too. So, yeah, I think it is very fair that she should pay that, all of it.
4: Listen, I respect people that identify as the father or male or female, but you can't just cut that once you break up with somebody. That child is yours now. Pay that child support. You signed the birth certificate. Yes, pay that child support.
5: This is one of the most ridiculous things I've ever heard in my life. But she signed the paper. She signed a legal document claiming to take care of that child, taking all the responsibility. As stupid as it sounds, she was stupid for signing it. So, yeah, she needs to go ahead and pay or try to get it reduced because she signed a legal document free of her own will. So, signing it willingly, you wouldn't let that money go out your pocket each and every month for child support. So she got what she asked for.
6: Yes, she should pay child support. She signed for it. She should also get visitation rights and everything else. You cannot play in and out of kids' life. I'm a mentor, and there's a lot of kids that get their hearts broken or end up in the street or in my gym because the parents won't accept them. But she stood up to the plate, be a man, like she signed it. And take care of them. Drop them dollars.
7: Capital H-E-L-L. You want to be quality? Now you got it. Now you get to suffer like men do. Get it all. Hey, I heard about a case when I was in Vegas. Lesbian couple got divorced. She got ordered to pay child support. All I think was, welcome to my world.
6: Absolutely she should. You want to assume the role? Play the game. You want to play the game? We're going to give you the ball. Pay the money.
0: Gotta get to more of your calls. It's the deal.

0: messing up my love life.
1: Some people, some subjects we just can't have and have a mature
2: quite a
1: conversation. Some of them. But this is right up the alley. Wait, that's not it. All right, we're going to go. What do you think? Hit the audio.
3: I was dating this girl for 5 or 6 years, right? She ended up getting pregnant. I signed a birth certificate because the dad did not want to. Our relationship did not work. She ended up dating the baby daddy again. And now they put me on child support for that kid.
1: What do you think? We're going right to the phones.
4: You know, she has a huge heart for making the gesture of doing that, and that was heartfelt. However, it was not the wisest decision because at the end of the day, it's looking like she got played and they ran off into the sunset. I mean, and if they wanted to do the right thing, they can relinquish her rights, they can go down there and have it adjusted if they wanted to, and they're not. So it's kind of grimy on their part. Sad for her, and as long as the kid is taken care of either way. But yeah, that's a messed up situation.
5: No, I don't think she should have to pay child support. You know, that is wrong. She need to get her attorney and fight that because of the circumstance. It's not her child, so I think it's unfair for her to pay child support. But once again, it's proven what Jandy Brown said, same sex, same problem. So Jandy Brown was right again. I don't think she has to pay child support. She shouldn't have to be forced to pay child support for that kid, but I get it. Get you a lawyer.
6: Absolutely not. She should not have to pay child support. I don't care if she did sign the birth certificate. Mama got back with the baby's dad. Let him pay child support. And let that woman free.
7: Yeah, I think she should have to pay child support for that baby because she signed a document. In fact, she should pay for insurance and college after she finished high school. No mercy.
6: Well, unfortunately, you have to pay to play. She signed the document, and so that's what signing the document means. She probably really shouldn't have to pay it, but that was a choice, and she made the wrong one. So it's a legal binding document, and she's just going to have to go with it. Maybe she'll, kids need all of the love and parents they can get, so a bonus parent is not a bad thing for the child.
8: I think she definitely should have to pay to get her name taken off. I think she definitely had to pay child support because, for one, she wasn't like a guy. She knew for a fact that child wasn't hers, so she wouldn't sign her name in front of that man to block him off from being able to. When you have a child, it's not first come, first serve versus who gets to say, I'm claiming child or not claiming child. She knew that child wasn't hers, so make her pay.
6: Yes, she should have to pay because they fought for the same rights and wanted marriage to be recognized. They got that. But the same thing applies to Mary and John, applies to Mary and Sarah. She should have to pay.
9: I think whether it's a male or a female, if it ain't their child, they don't need to be paying nothing. And, yeah, I don't think she should pay it. It's like a dude shouldn't have to pay.
10: I think she should pay. She accepted responsibility. It's like she adopted without adopting. But, yeah, and I think she ought to be held responsible. She signed the birth certificate, meaning that she was accepted responsibility for that child.
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5: 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But every night when you go to get some Z's, how often do you really think about the temperature in your bedroom? Temperature may be one of the most underappreciated factors in sleep. That's according to the Senior Vice President of Research and Scientific Affairs at the National Sleep Foundation. We often hear about lights and screens and stress, but even modest changes in temperature and airflow can influence both how quickly you fall asleep and how deeply you stay asleep. Most experts will recommend a room temperature of 60 to 67 degrees Fahrenheit. You might also experiment with your sheets and what you actually wear to bed. Play around a bit and see what improves your sleep. You might be delightfully surprised. I'm Dr. Sanjay Gupta, helping you live a better life.
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1: 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I wasn't Dwayne. 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
1: 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I don't even know what that means, but I want to buy a car on Saturday afternoon. I know that.
4: Shut up.
0: It's the DL Hughley Show.

0: over. Now here's yet another reason to keep listening to the D.L. Hughley Show. And I like them since they burned up Michael Jackson's hair.
1: Me.
0: I like them. After that, he was sponsored by RC Cola. Let me tell you that. After that, he ain't gonna get sponsored by Tab. Man, you remember, Tab's on the phone.
1: Jolt.
0: Simba's here. It's brought to you by Cactus Cooler. All right, coming.
1: What is this big K? So
2: stop it.
3: Hey, it's Kool-Aid.
0: Let's go to space.
4: Where's Artemis?
0: Well, you know, Artemis was the goddess. She was Zeus's daughter.
4: And she, Artemis was?
0: Yeah, Artemis.
4: I don't believe that. Let me look that up. No, that's not true. Artemis.
1: Daughter of Zeus and Leto.
4: Yeah. The wilderness, the wild animals, and the moon, and Chastity. There she goes.
0: It's Chastity. That's why you couldn't see it at first. That's why. I mean, it's like, you know, a vampire can't see himself in the mirror. They can upcharge the hell out of you. That's happened. Like, when you didn't.
1: Oh, hell yeah.
0: Yeah, yeah. What is a service charge? Who is Gratis? Yeah. I don't even know her.
1: But, you kept, man, a tomahawk, you already there. First of all, I don't know a woman that can eat a tomahawk by herself.
0: And if you eat a tomahawk by yourself, you big enough to fight and get out of there. So it don't make no difference.
5: FBI Director Kash Patel is suing The Atlantic, seeking $250 million in damages over the publication's article last week. Alleging that he had a history of alcohol abuse. But in a statement, The Atlantic said, "We stand by our reporting on Kash Patel, and we will vigorously defend The Atlantic and our journalists against his meritless lawsuit."
0: We saw you drunk at the Olympics. You can't be cross-eyed and drunk. Pick a struggle now.
4: Yeah, come on.
0: Jasmine gonna be talking all that jazz with Schoolyard rap founder Griot B.
1: Griot B.
0: Coming up in less than 15 minutes is the D.L. Hughley Show.
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0: It's the Dale Hughley Show, your 2026 wow. edition. If you are going to be at the in Cincinnati, I'm going to be performing at the Grand Con, our Grand Conclave.
1: Oh, look at you.
0: I did the Alpha Kappa Alphas. Oh, that was a treat.
1: I bet that was.
2: I bet it was.
0: That was a treat.
1: They didn't throw you out, though, right?
0: No.
2: So you watch your mouth?
0: Joe Torre.
1: Did you watch your mouth?
0: Nah, it was. We had a good time.
1: That means no.
2: Yes, the answer right.
1: That means
0: they
1: no.
0: had a good time. I was reading an article, and they were talking about, and we talked about this before, our munitions are running low, the types of munitions that we're using, that we're expending on. Mm-hmm. And almost every time we start these campaigns, which we think are going to yield results, and they don't, there's a ceasefire, you know, there's a pause. Do you know what they're doing right now? They are so short on some of these particular munitions that they let some of the bombs get through. If they think they're not going to, if it's a civilian structure or if it's the lives of life can be mitigated, mm-hmm. they let them through.
2: Yeah. And their Iron Dome.
1: That's a shame.
2: It's 10
0: They
2: now.
0: Let them through.
1: What has happened to us?
0: Him.
1: Right.
0: And all the people that support him have happened to us.
2: Mm-hmm. Yep.
0: Because people cannot admit that they're wrong. It's not going. And this dude is everywhere. He's at the World Cup. He's at the NBA Finals. He's at the, you know, UFC fights. He's everywhere but handling a war.
1: I was about to say, he's everywhere also but handling situations in this country.
0: That's
1: that
0: right.
1: We need. Healthcare.
0: When's the last
1: like?
0: Time you saw him showing up to work?
2: Yeah.
1: I'm just
0: He wants
1: scared.
0: All the accoutrements of the president, none of the work. And I'm telling you, this country is this country's done.
1: Did you see him at the correspondence dinner
0: yes.
1: saying he's going to run in 2028?
0: Man, come on. Even Carolyn Leavitt, like, you know, that even she knew that ain't going to happen.
1: Yeah.
0: Why would you want more of this?
2: Yeah.
0: Why would you want more of this? What is going well?
1: Absolutely.
0: And do you know, so that we're not mistaken, he has the highest approval rating of any among Republicans of any president in modern history. So there is no line of delineation. They are all in this lockstep together. Everything he does, they like. So this is all on them. So it ain't nobody pretending. It ain't nobody. He has the highest approval rating of any Republican president in history. So no matter what the horror we see, they love.
1: Well, I think it's because they benefit from it.
0: And I'm feeling ready to let that Brandon Tatum dude have it.
1: I hope you let him have it.
0: I was trying to Ooh. Over the weekend, but I had to work. That shoe booty ass.
1: Oh my God, he had the nerve that called, put your name in his mouth.
0: Right. He looked like he actually looked like a real raccoon. He really does.
1: You know what I'm sick of, though? I'm just sick of just everything about him. Him meeting with, you know, the alleged friends of
0: something.
1: Nolan Wells.
0: You were a police officer for 6 years, and there was no, at least according to your resume, you didn't do any detective work.
1: Yeah.
0: You worked with SWAT. You were operating for SWAT and a training officer. Yeah. No, I don't see any detective
1: Some
0: work.
1: Public service stuff, too.
0: Yes. Actually, you've been on social media longer than you were an officer.
2: Yep. Yeah.
0: All right, coming up this hour, Jasmine Sanders is going to be talking all that jazz with rap legend and rap founder Griot B. We got the Hughley Hustle Home Mix, and we got another Short Bus Records presentation. Plus, Sybil Wilkes will give us what you need to know right now.

0: It is the D.O. Hughley Show. That was Alicia Keys, Fall, and Jasmine is here talking all that jazz with Schoolyard Rep Founder, Grio B.
1: Please welcome to the show cultural storyteller and recording artist, Grio B. Hey, Grio.
2: Yes. Hey, now. How you doing, Jasmine?
1: I'm doing wonderful. How are you?
2: I'm blessed and highly flavored. You know, I'm just living
1: amen,
2: life.
1: Amen. I was so excited to talk to you because I had the wonderful opportunity to host a beautiful event that you had here in L.A. that I was just simply blown away by, not only about the show itself, but about the entire event that happened for the community. Talk to us about Schoolyard Rep. I know you are the founder and the CEO, but I saw it up close and personal. Explain it to everyone listening exactly what it is and what it looks like.
2: Okay, definitely. Look, first of all, thank you so much for being a part of that event. It was, you know, it was really good, and it meant so much to have your kind of experience of Schoolyard Rep in first hand, and also just, you know, just your presence on stage and just who you are, be a part of that event was very important to me. So just thank you so much for that. Yeah, Schoolyard Rep is my baby. It's my mission. It's my goal. It's the move. It's all about education through entertainment, providing content that is not taught in our schools on a daily basis, doing it in a way that provides students examples of excellence that they can aspire and achieve to be, and in a modality that they understand, which is through media and music. Think of it as Schoolhouse Rock for this generation, Schoolyard mm-hmm. Rep. It's my purpose in life. God's calling on me to preach and teach people truth. And in doing so, you know, make people love themselves a lot more and love thy neighbor even more.
1: And what an incredible job you are doing. I saw, I did some research before I came out, and I wasn't really sure exactly what it was. And when I looked into it, I was like, how did I not know about this? And then to see the kids' faces as they are watching what amounts to, it was almost like a Broadway show. But how did this come to you in terms of the idea to want to do it? Because I know you're a former assistant principal, and obviously being a rap artist, or just an artist period yourself, how did this come to you in terms of you wanted to do this for the community?
2: Nationwide is the goal next year, to take that show that you saw, which is just one of our four shows, and take it nationwide. I really appreciate that Broadway comment, because that's really what I'm all about, giving excellence in every single aspect of what we do. I mean, it started as an assistant principal. You know, when I was a teacher, actually, one of my students challenged me to make a song. Like, he was listening to a song in the cafeteria, and prior to that, I really didn't have much fun in class. I was kind of teaching very strict how I was taught, and he played a song, and I was like, hey, this is basura. This is trash. And he said, I bet you can't do better. And from there, I made my first ever song. I never wanted to be a rap artist. I never wanted to, you know, rap. But this was kind of a way for me to connect to the students, and I didn't realize what would happen. I brought it to class, and the kids went crazy. They loved it, and they appreciated it. And I think it was less about the quality of the song at that time and more about my efforts to reach them in a modality and a method that they understand. And our test scores went up through the roof that year after I kept making songs and dressing up in costumes. And I just started having fun in class because I realized that when learning is fun, learning sticks. And so as a teacher, I made that. And then as an assistant principal, I realized my teachers knew nothing about Black history other than slavery and segregation.
1: So tell us how someone who wants to get a sneak peek at it, where can they do that?
2: Well, next year, we're going on a nationwide tour. We're going to be down in, you know, Dallas and Houston, as well as Atlanta, and of course in Los Angeles and Oakland, California as well. You can go to schoolyardrap.com in February. We're going on tour. Tickets will start to be on sale end of August, but also you can go to my social media as an artist, The Grio B, and listen to any of the music if you look up Grio B on Spotify and Apple Music, including our newest album, Good Trouble, which is an EP that teaches about the history of voting rights in America and how African Americans achieve those voting rights. It's available right now on all streaming platforms. I really appreciate this, say Hamilton-esque, because, you know, I emptied out my 401k to start this company. I didn't have a loan. Wow. I didn't have investors. And, you know, to grow it, it's been consistent refinancing the company, putting more back into the production. And production, we started our first show in 2023, and this is about 3 or 4 years of grinding four different types of shows. So the quality of it is exactly what I want you to see because Black history deserves excellence. It doesn't deserve something, you know, on a small scale, because the impact that we've had on this country and into the world has been grand as well. So I'm glad.
1: And, you know, I have to give kudos to you, too. I have to give kudos to you, too, because I do think now more than ever, it's so important that we not only know our Black history, but we also share in teaching that, because that's what's allowed us to last throughout all of this time is, you know, working together as a community and understanding, as Frankie Beverly would say, we are one. And I think that's so important. So Griot B, I'm so proud of what you're doing. Continued success. If I can ever be of any more assistance to you, please don't hesitate to give me a call. And you keep pushing and doing what you're doing, because you are doing you're doing God's work. You're getting in good trouble, and we love it.
2: Yes, ma'am. Thank you so much. When you know better, you do better. And when you see better, you be better. We don't ever show kids examples of excellence. How can they aspire to be excellent? So that's what I'm all about, making students know they're amazing.
1: Thank you so much, Griot B. Continued success.
2: All right. Thank you so much.
0: Thank you very much. UBS Home Mix is coming up next. Plus, Special K is going to drop another joint on Sure Bus Records. That's up in 20 minutes. It's the D.L. Hughley Show.
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0: people who were previously men shouldn't be able to compete against women in my estimation. But if you think about it, Ronnie Lott, who won the greatest statistic back ever, he mangled his finger during the game. He didn't want to come out the game, so he told him to cut his finger. And we thought he was the man for doing it. But imagine if a dude want to cut his Johnson off his tail. That's a bad dude right there. Man, you know what? If you're willing to do that to stay in the game, more power to you.
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2: Kyle Hughley, a.k.a. Special K, is the latest hot record producer. And we're going to hear his latest project on Short Bus Records coming up in about 10 minutes. Then we're getting back to the mix on the D.L. Hughley Show. Girl.

0: That wraps up this hour's Hugh Glielson Home Mix. 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
1: And it's your boy, Special K, another Short Bus Records, Bang a Baby Baby. Now listen up, everybody. Rumors are swirling that Senator Mitch McConnell is brain dead, but the GOP is hiding his demise in order to hold on to his Senate. We need some answers. Here's What's Up with Mitch. It's another bang on Short Bus Records, Baby Baby.

0: 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It's the D.L. Hughley Show.
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3: 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Philly fans rejoice, and they don't always rejoice, even when they win. They're some of the toughest in the league, which is why this decision perplexed me a little bit. As time passed, there's one reason I see for LeBron to go to Philly, and it's his slogan, maybe former slogan, but still associated with him strongly. When you hear the words chasing greatness, you think of LeBron, and bringing a championship that Allen Iverson couldn't would really mean something. 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The chase for greatness continues. So I guess I'm going to try and embrace the process and enjoy LeBron's last ride. 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
12: 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But every night when you go to get some Z's, how often do you really think about the temperature in your bedroom? Temperature may be one of the most underappreciated factors in sleep. That's according to the Senior Vice President of Research and Scientific Affairs at the National Sleep Foundation. We often hear about lights and screens and stress, but even modest changes in temperature and airflow can influence both how quickly you fall asleep and how deeply you stay asleep. Most experts will recommend a room temperature of 60 to 67 degrees Fahrenheit. 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Play around a bit and see what improves your sleep. You might be delightfully surprised. I'm Dr. Sanjay Gupta, helping you live a better life.
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5: We got a song for when your mom and daddy were still together coming up next. Plus, the militant man Jamal Kingsley returned to expose racism hidden in our everyday lives. That is up in less than 15 minutes. Now it's time for What You Need to Know with the one and only Sybil Wilkes.
6: It's Sybil Wilkes with What We Need to Know. There are a number of news reports regarding the death of Nolan Wells. One, that the FBI has launched an official investigation into reported threats against public officials and the individuals who accompanied 18-year-old Nolan Wells prior to his death. Meanwhile, there's a report that Mississippi Governor Tate Reeves publicly blamed civil rights attorney Ben Crump and the Reverend Al Sharpton for inciting the hostility, accusing them of stoking division for personal gain. Louisiana Congressman Cleo Fields announced that he will not seek re-election to Congress after his majority black district was dismantled under a newly redrawn state map. Rather than pursuing another federal term or a university presidency, the veteran Democratic lawmaker plans to run for his former Baton Rouge seat in the Louisiana State Senate. Congressman Fields pledged to complete his current congressional term through January 2027 while maintaining active regional constituent offices to advocate for local university funding. I'm Sybil Wilkes. Be informed. Be empowered.
5: Thank you so very much, Sybil. Jasmine?
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0: did you set this on, hell?
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0: It is the DL Hughley Show, your 2026 edition. The case, you are going to be in Cincinnati. I'm going to be there this Saturday for the Grand Conclave of the MXA5 Fraternity Incorporated. I'll be performing along with my man Joe Torre. I'm excited about that. Jasmine Sanders,
4: yes.
0: Lot of stuff going on over the weekend.
4: Yes.
0: They supposedly have, I guess they had his doctor, Mitch McConnell's doctor, took another picture with his wife.
4: Well, not only that, apparently somebody says that they spoke. You know, everybody has spoken to him. Have you spoken to him? I feel like everyone has spoken to him.
0: Well, they keep saying, constituents.
4: I spoke to Mitch McConnell. I spoke to Mitch McConnell. How
0: he's
4: many
0: not
4: people
0: ready
4: have spoken to? Yes.
0: He's not ready to turn because he's worm food. That's why he's not ready to turn to work.
4: I have never seen more updates about his health. And they all say the same thing. Oh, he's doing great. Yeah. You know, he's doing really well. Yeah. He's, you know, he released a statement saying he was slightly unconscious. So they had to take him to the hospital.
0: I'll tell you what. What is wrong with saying it?
4: Yeah. How come we can't hear
0: you
4: sign
0: it? Say it.
4: Right.
5: Is his dog?
0: Anybody else heard you? Because it ain't real.
4: It's not.
5: Is his dog named Mitch McConnell? Maybe they're talking about they talked to his dog. You know, yeah,
0: it's
5: I talked to Mitch McConnell.
0: Easy to prove you're alive, hard to prove you're not dead.
4: Yeah.
5: For real.
4: This is the headline from NBC News. Mitch McConnell releases health update saying he's not ready to return to work yet. You know why?
0: Right.
4: Do you know why he's not ready to return? He can't. Yeah.
0: Christmas addicts ain't coming back to work either.
5: Yeah.
4: This is what he says. This is what he allegedly. This is from NBC News. He says, I'm still working hard to get back to my full schedule of work in the Senate and in Kentucky, keeping up with intense physical therapy per my doctors. Unfortunately, that means I won't be able to make it to Fancy Farm, Kentucky this Saturday.
0: Okay.
4: Hey, Mitch.
0: They are trying to keep this thing going to I don't know when.
4: Yeah.
0: But eventually, we're going to have out. Eventually, you're going to have to go back to work.
4: Yeah.
0: He didn't want to sign for family, you know, for you to get leave, but he can take it.
4: Yeah. He did say, there's no place I'd rather be than the animal.
0: Alive.
5: Yeah, exactly.
0: Alive, you'd rather be alive.
4: Well, he says we'll see him soon.
5: On top of the ground. Yeah.
0: We'll all will. Yeah, eventually, all of us will see him.
4: I mean, we will. Will we though? Will we see him soon? I don't know. All I know is I'm sick of it. I mean, if you have the time, and they have it in quotes, which means you said it, right?
0: Said you said it. And you know, it would be a HIPAA violation for anybody to say anything about it.
5: Correct.
0: They get sued.
4: Yeah, there you go. So that's probably why.
0: It's easy to prove you're alive, but hard to prove you're not dead.
4: Come on. Say something.
0: Yeah. Because all the vigor he's talking about, the schedule, he ain't been that vigorous in 10 years, so I don't know what you talk about.
5: Thank you. Just blocking nominations, that's when
0: and,
5: it's risky.
0: And all these Haitians for Trump, see ya.
4: Yep, bye-bye.
0: See ya.
5: Yeah.
4: See you later.
0: See ya.
5: Good job.
0: Yeah, Venezuela. See ya.
4: Yep. See you later.
0: I don't feel bad.
4: I don't feel bad either.
0: I feel bad.
4: You voted.
0: Yes, you
4: and
0: did.
4: And you were loud and obnoxious with people
0: you
4: that you
0: yes,
4: felt
0: you
4: were speaking out against this guy.
0: Yeah.
4: You get what you get.
0: See you later, Kodak Black. See ya.
4: Yep.
0: See ya.
4: Bye.
5: Bonsoir.
0: I can barely say bye in regular language.
4: Exactly.
0: In my language.
4: Exactly.
0: Come here, we got a song from When Your Mom and Daddy Were Still Together. We have the militant man Jamal Kingsley. He's going to return to expose racism hidden in our everyday lives. Plus, a little note from the GED section, and Jasmine will tell us what we need to know, what's trending on the DL Hughley Show right now.

That was Tim's What You Need. The Melton Man, Jamal Kingsley, returns to expose racism hidden in our everyday lives. Wrap the song for When Your Mom and Daddy Were Still Together. Mickey Howard, Baby Be Mine on the D.L. Hughley Show.

0: Mom and Daddy Were Still Together. Mickey Howard, Baby Be Mine. Now here's the militant man Jamal Kingsley, returning to expose racism hidden in our everyday lives.
1: Hello, my brothers and sisters. This is Jamal Kingsley, the militant man, here to expose racism hidden in our everyday lives. Would you believe they asked me to come speak at a school, inspire young minds? Why is it when I walked in the classroom, they used to have blackboards? They've all been replaced with whiteboards. You know, the dry erase kind? Seems like they always trying to replace the black with the white. Think about it, my brother. And why is it when you take a trip on an airplane, and when you come out to baggage claim, all those black bags, you can't tell one from the other? Are you trying to say all blacks look alike? Think about it, my brother. And why is it a piano has 88 keys, 52 white, and only 36 black? Even in the area we do best, like music, they want to try to make us the minority. Think about it, my brother. This is Jamal Kingsley, the militant man. And until next time, stay woke and think about it, my brother.
0: Coming up next, we got songs from Keisha Cole, Aaliyah, and of course, I'm going to give you a little note from the GED section. That's up in 15 minutes. It's the D.L. 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
1: 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It just makes me feel so slavey drinking it. 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

That was Ari Lennox, Waste My Time. So the Nolan Will saga continues to unfold. I can't pretend any more than anybody else can that I know what happened. I don't know whether those boys were involved. I don't know if they're hiding something. I can say this unequivocally. I do have a problem with the way things went down. But you know what? I like everybody else, I'm going to have to wait for a trier of facts. I'm going to have to wait for evidence. But the thing that I keep getting hung back on is the word friend. Is the word friends. Now, when you're older, when you're younger, you throw that word around a lot. But when you're older, you understand how valuable a friend is. You understand what it means. As a matter of fact, when you get older, you'll start saying things like acquaintances, or you'll start saying we cool, or you'll say, because friend is reserved for a very few people. I can say this for sure, that if you are blessed to have 5 good friends in your life, you are a lucky, lucky human being. If you have one good friend, one great friend, you've lived a blessed life. So maybe my hang up is the word friend. When I was a kid, I grew up in a neighborhood called the Fives. You heard me talk about that. One of my dearest friends at the time was a kid named Kevin. I'm not going to say his last name because, and Kevin and I would fight all the time. Kevin and I were the best of friends. As a matter of fact, when we were growing up, they would call us Damon and Pythias, but I had no idea what that was. I would subsequently learn that it's from mythology, two great friends. So we would, like friends do, we were very volatile, had a tumultuous situation. We were fighting all the time. Kevin at 16 or I think 17, got a good job, moved out. He lived with this girl who had a baby. The girl had a baby daddy. And so there was always tumult. We were always going back and forth. He was arguing with the guy. One particular time he'd come to me and asked me to watch his back. And, I said, why don't you leave this girl alone? It ain't nothing but trouble. He got so mad at me that we fought again. We fought. And this time when he asked me to watch his back, I didn't go. Because I was so mad at him. As a matter of fact, I said, foolishly, I hope he whips your ass, right? I said that. The next day, of course, Kevin got killed by that kid. It's something I think about all the time. Because I remember everybody in the neighborhood was so mad at me for leaving him all alone. As a matter of fact, a guy named Roger said to me, and this is why I this kind of brings this all up for me. He said, man, you left that man out there, left that boy out there to drown. You left him by himself. I was riddled with guilt. People were so mad at me that my mother was afraid for me to go to his funeral, but I had to go. And I ended up going, and it's something I think about. And I think the process of what happened to Nolan and people leaving him alone, I do not know what happened. I do not know who did what to who, but I do know this. That is not how friends act. That is not what friends do. I felt so bad. I went to the funeral where I told my mother, I said, I have to go. He was my friend. I had to go. And I went. And even thinking about it today, it makes me sad because I disappointed someone. I let someone down. I don't know that what I could have done. I don't know what would have happened. But I do know he's not here anymore. And I do know a lot of people felt angry with me or abandon him. And I told you the phrase was from Roger was, you left that kid to drown. I'll never forget that. But I also will never forget this. I know what it costs to be a friend because I know what it feels like to lose one. And there are things I'll never do again. Friendship is something that is so valuable. They talk about it biblically. There are poems and songs written about it. You know how it feels to have a friend, somebody that's with you thick and thin through whatever happens. I cannot tell you what happened on that island. I cannot tell you what happened on that boat. I cannot tell you what happened between them, but I can tell you this. Out of all those things that were going on, there was not one friend there. Because that is not what friends do. That is not what friends do. You can say they're young. You can say that they were scared. You can say all kinds of things. But as the scenario lays out, the one thing that was missing, the one thing that is unavoidably absent is friendship. Because friends would never act like that. Friends would be there. Even if something wrong happened, they would stand in the gap and say, because that's what a friend does. And if you can think of somebody right now,
in your life that you know would do that for you or you would do that for, that's a friend. I don't think anybody on that boat, on that island, or in this sphere embodied that. They didn't lose a friend. They lost an acquaintance. Friends would never have done that. Jasmine Sanders has What's Trending. That's coming up next on The D.O. Hughley. Rapper Snoop, it's The D.O. Hughley.

0: Jazz Man.
1: What, man?
0: Tell these good people what's trending.
1: Well, there's a new enhanced audio recording that has been released.
0: Real.
1: I hope it's real, too. Yeah. It's everyone's talking about it, though. Every news site that I've checked has it. Now, I don't know if the actual audio recording is real, but some of the things that you can hear in the background is someone calling emergency dispatch and asking for help because they say they're sinking. That's what they were calling about. And then in the background, you can hear someone saying Nolan's name and then saying, oh, my God, and check his chest, wake up, is he dead, da-da-da. You hear all of this commotion going on in the background, but it had to be enhanced because it is very distorted and you can't really tell. The interesting thing, though, for me that I found was, again, goes back to your note from the GED section about whether or not these were his friends. They were actually calling because they were saying that their boat was sinking. Not that this guy in the background was having an emergency episode.
2: Yeah.
1: Which is pretty sad. And again, if you can release or if in fact this audio is real, I really want to know why no one's talking to these kids and asking them what really happened.
0: I tell you what, it ain't a friend among them. It ain't a friend among them.
1: Not at all.
0: No.
1: And apparently, wasn't a friend among this chick in chat in Nashville that everybody's talking about during the Chris Brown and Usher show. I don't know why. Listen,
0: that's swallowed the fly.
1: I mean, they are letting her have it. But apparently, her and her mom were, I guess, somewhere near the front row and were asked to come up and be a part of VIP, which eventually led to her being able to come on stage with Usher. Now, I've seen so many different stories on social media. I don't know what's real. One story I saw where she allegedly said she really wanted to be with Chris Brown and she didn't want to be with Usher. And that's why she was acting that way. But then I saw her doing an interview.
0: What way?
1: Well, you know, when they call you up on stage and Usher is sweaty and wet and singing slow. In the past, at every other stop, the girl is very, you know, into it, if you know what I mean. But it's her prerogative. She said she didn't want to embarrass herself on stage. I get it. But a lot of people in the nobody was kind to her. Everybody was like, listen, if you didn't want to act right, you shouldn't have got up on stage. It's a show. You're supposed to do this. You're supposed to do that. I don't know where I feel on it. I personally just say, don't go up on stage. Just sit where you were. Don't, you know, because now everybody's talking about
0: her. She got her 15 minutes of fame.
1: And that's what she apparently was looking for. And that's what's trending.
0: All right, coming up, we're going to find out what you learned. It's the D.L. Hughley Show.
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2: A better life with Dr. Sanjay Gupta.
14: How often do you stop to wonder whether you should share something that's revealing, maybe even embarrassing, with a partner, a friend, or even your boss? In her new book called Revealing, The Underrated Power of Oversharing, behavioral scientist Leslie John says doing just that can help you deepen relationships that are vital to your life. We need people to trust us in order to get things like love, friendship, and career success. That's what she told us. When you make yourself vulnerable by revealing something sensitive, it does make other people trust you. In turn, when you ask someone to reveal something about themselves, showing that interest will generally lead someone to like you more. Why? Because people like to be asked about themselves, she says. It also signals that they are discriminating and choosy, but in a good way. I'm Dr. Sanjay Gupta, helping you live a better life.
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1: 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And we're back.

0: boy, I'm sure glad that's over with. Me too. Yeah, but you know, I learned something today.
1: What have we learned, Charlie Brown?
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4: It is the Dale Hewitt Show, your 2026 edition. That's gonna do it for us, ladies and gentlemen. So, Jasmine Sanders, what have you learned?
5: Well, I learned that David Johnson is going to be the son of T'Challa. Yes. Portrayed by the late Chadwick Boseman.
4: He always looks like he's falling asleep. He always looks like he just woke up.
5: Well, that's for us, Black Panther 3, so I'm excited about that. December 15th, 2028.
4: Yeah, it always looked like he just woke up.
5: Yeah. Mm.
4: every movie I've seen him in.
5: He was like, what?
4: What happened? You know, you wake somebody up, their eyes are real puffy. And
6: you saw that Black Panther check. That woke his ass up.
5: I know, that's right.
4: He woke up for that.
6: Yeah.
5: Ooh, what have we here?
4: Is he English? I think he is.
5: I feel like he is.
7: Very much so.
4: Because they don't hire him
6: for a job. No. For what?
5: Not for what?
4: Junior's Hand of the King, what'd you learn today?
6: Well, I learned that you should always appreciate the little things. And in my case, the little thing is air conditioning. Here we are in the hottest part of the season. Our air is out and I've been suffering. So, man, it's a pleasure to be to work today. So, thanks, boss.
4: Oh, yeah, for sure. Oh, you just came. You're thanking me for the air conditioning that they provide. Okay, I got it.
6: Yeah, right, yeah. Somebody's paying for it.
4: On the next Dale Hughley Show, sometimes people get really upset with the things I say, so we're going to give them an opportunity to vent with our segment called
6: F you, Dale Hughley.
4: Plus, we're going to honor someone's benevolence as the human being of the week. It's the Dale Hughley Show. We will definitely see you on the other side. Kyle, my favorite short bus operator, pull that string. We got to go.
8: Tout, tout.
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1: A Better Life with Dr. Sanjay Gupta.
2: How often do you stop to wonder whether you should share something that's revealing, maybe even embarrassing, with a partner, a friend, or even your boss? In her new book called Revealing, The Underrated Power of Oversharing, behavioral scientist Leslie John says doing just that can help you deepen relationships that are vital to your life. We need people to trust us in order to get things like love, friendship, and career success. That's what she told us. When you make yourself vulnerable by revealing something sensitive, it does make other people trust you. In turn, when you ask someone to reveal something about themselves, showing that interest will generally lead someone to like you more. Why? Because people like to be asked about themselves, she says. It also signals that they are discriminating and choosy, but in a good way. I'm Dr. Sanjay Gupta, helping you live a better life.
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3: 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It reinforces the alignment, stability, and coordinated muscle activation that supports how your body moves, whether you're doing strenuous exercise or simply going about your daily life. This is according to Dana Santis, a strength and conditioning specialist. Even though you walk every day, Dana does say you can make small adjustments to immediately improve your walking mechanics. 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